0: Cape Agarion, far-flung folk. Clarence Penn playing drums. Ruben Rogers on bass. Gary Versace, piano. Beautiful piano solo. Keith Gannis on guitar. From her 2012 record, Girl Talk. The singer, Kate McGarry. Hearth Martinez before that. Thank you for the pats on the back. For turning to Hearth Martinez. Big Bright Street, the title cut from his second record. Did he have a third record? 401-792-9030. I fell off the Martinez wagon after the beauty of Big Bright Street. EC and Orna Ball before that from their record. Ballads and banjo tunes from Virginia and North Carolina. High Atmosphere. Jenny Jenkins. Wow. So gorgeous. And then because we got positive feedback from the piece of poetry by Yeats, we're going to turn to E.E. Cummings in a second, but that was Cyril Cusack sharing Yeats' lines from the Lake Isle of Innisfree. The show's called Far Flung Folk. My name's Jim Mackney. 401-792-9030. Help me out with that Hearth Martinez question. Can't remember myself. And let's keep on rolling. Yeah, E.E. Cummings reading his own verse on WRAU.
1: This little bride and groom are standing in a kind of crown. He dressed in black candy, she veiled with candy white, carrying a bouquet of pretend flowers. This candy crown with this candy little bride and little groom in it kind of stands on a thin ring, which stands on a much less thin, very much more big, and kinder of ring, and which kinder of stands on a much more than very much biggest and thickest and kindest of ring. And all 1, 2, 3 rings are cake, and everything is protected by cellophane against anything, because nothing really exists.

You don't want to be around me when I tilt because I turn to foul language. F-O-U-L. Foul language. Is that how you spell it? I know it's not F-O-W-L. Is it? No, I don't cluck when I tilt. Foul language. It's a release of sorts. As soon as I hit that Powerball, I'm getting my own pinball game. That is a promise. Hank Lachlan, from his Unforgettable album, Pinball Millionaire. And then the Boys Choir of Harlem, If I Got My Ticket, Can I Ride? Latin Playboys doing Manifold de Amor. The Dixon Brothers with The Story of the Intoxicated Rat from their album, How Can a Broke Man Be Happy? And then E.E. Cummings going out for co-curator, listener Jay. This Little Bride and Groom. Sounded like Gertrude Stein there for a millisecond. Layering upon layering. Coming around the corner. Feels good. You've been with us since the start. Thank you for that. Gonna stay until 9? Please do. At 9 we switch over to jazz. You know it's Train Centennial. Don't usually invest in one artist like that. And there will be other artists involved, of course. But we'll try to play some stuff that hasn't been played on the 24-hour train-a-thons that have been going around, taking place on the radio this wonderful day. Let's listen to this and see what it does to our molecules. Someone just sent me a picture of Block Island getting kind of splashy out there. Wednesday night, when's it really supposed to hit?

0: Kasim Naqvi with Donna Leo Smith and Andrew Cyril with a piece called Tympanic out on the Red Hook record label on Far Flung Folk.
1: En el medio del camino a la moya le pesaba o río como no creces o fuente como no manas.

It was Banana of Banana and the Bunch. Banana of the Youngbloods, who turned me on to that Jimmy Martin song. That's how things go sometimes. That's how things go a lot of times. Always need a mentor, like George Thomas. Teach. Jimmy Martin, Ocean of Diamonds. Hank, before that, oops, wrong list. Dave Van Ronk, Leave Her Johnny. Hal Line on the Byline. Al Lethbridge, Abby Laith, and their piece Magic Forest before that, from an album called Spirit Voice. Joaquin Diaz, La Noble Criada, from an album called Romantic Songs. And then Cosim Nakvi, Wadada Leo Smith, and Andrew Cyril, their piece Tympanic, on the Red Hook record label. Compilation of their artists called Two Centuries. They just had a two-night affair down at Roulette, over at Roulette in Brooklyn over the weekend. You can watch it on the roulette.org archives. Beautiful stuff. I hear birds, I hear waves, and I want to keep on going. Therefore, I will. A little bit more Rudy Cheeks here on Far Flung Folk. The Adults Could Rock.

The Mekons called all their pals down to Jalopy and Red Hook in Brooklyn. Well, I don't read so good, so I can't tell what year. I can't remember. Yeah, let's say 10 years ago. And got them all to sing along. Why do all the heavy lifting yourself if you're in a rock group? You don't need to do all the heavy lifting. Your fans will help you do it. And the joy will be there. They had everyone sing along for the album Existentialism. That song's called Fear and Beer. Mekons in Action in Brooklyn. Please go investigate. Maddox Brothers and Rose before that. Fried Potatoes. You can go anywhere you want. You can order anything you want as long as you're ordering those fried potatoes. And then from a beautiful compilation of Cambodian 78s on the Sublime Frequencies record label. Mekong Shellac is the name of the compilation. Cambodian 78s. Niang Sarung. And a piece called Soda Yon Plang. I'm tickled that you've followed along till 9 p.m. I know if you have bailed, why not? Can't listen to the radio all night. Coming and going is fine. Not a problem. I am tickled that you stayed till 9. I'll be double tickled. I'll be plain old corn nuts if you jump in at 9 and stay until 11. Get that modern jazz going. Celebrate the creative power of John Coltrane tonight. 15 more minutes left with Far Flung Folk, so why don't we do it for the listeners on Cape Cod. Here's a little John Fahey. Hello, Ryan.

happening in this land. There is mean things happening in this land, but the union's going on, and the union's growing strong. There is mean things happening in this land. On the 18th day of May, the union called a strike, but the planters and the bosses throw the people out of their shack. There is mean things happening in this land. There is mean things happening in this land, but the union's going on, and the union's growing strong. There is mean things happening in this land. The planters stole the people off the land where many years they had spent, and in the cold, hard winter, they had to live in tents. There is mean things happening in this land. There is mean things happening in this land, but the union's going on, and the union's growing strong. There is mean things happening in this land. The planters stole the people out without a bite to eat. They curse them and keep them, and some with axe shall be. There is mean things happening in this land. There is mean things happening in this land, but the union's going on, and the union's growing strong. There is mean things happening in this land. Their people got tired of working, and that from sun to sun, but the planters forced them to work at the point of the gun. There is mean things happening in this land. There is mean things happening in this land, but the union's going on, and the union's growing strong. There is mean things happening in this land.

0: a little banjo, a little guitar, a little harmonium. And you've got Nako the Monk. Nako the Monk. Michael Hurley. From his time of the Foxgloves record. Next to the last one that he put out. Before that, John L. Maddox, Mean Things Happening in This Land. He ain't wrong. He ain't wrong. You gotta scratch your head and go like, WTF, why are these guys doing this? S-H. I haven't come up with an answer. Homer and Jethro, trading the Wabash for the human. Human Cannonball. Frank Evans and his Western Hay Riders. I'm different. And then John Fahey, for everyone listening. The Sunflower River Blues. Thanks for being with us. A couple more pieces, and we're going to switch over to Jazz at 9.
1: The stillness in the room was like the stillness in the air between the heaves of storm. The eyes around had wrung them dry, and breaths were gathering firm for that last onset when the king be witnessed in the room. I willed my keepsakes, signed away what portion of me be assignable, and then there interposed a fly with blue, uncertain, stumbling buzz between the light and me. And then the windows failed, and then I could not see to see.

Julie Harris reading Emily Dickinson. Ira Kaplan turning his focus to the 70s. Show's called Far Flung Folk. Thanks for being with us.

in 2 seconds, and we'll be right back with Jazz. That's a promise. It's a promise made at 9:02 p.m. on Wednesday from a program coming from WRIU, Kingston.

Welcome, welcome, welcome. Show's called Far. Show's called Lament for a Straight Line. Comes to you on WRIU in Kingston, Rhode Island. During the summer months, it being fall now indicates that this might be the last edition. Had a fun summer spinning jazz for you folks. We're going to mix up new pieces with gorgeous cuts from John Coltrane. You know why. Centennial, y'all. Hope we play some of your faves. Behind us, the new Henry Threadgill Zooid record. Cut you where you was. He can. Just with a look. Let's start off with the new Matt Wilson record. Matt Wilson's Good Trouble is playing this weekend at the Birdland Club in New York City. Go figure it out and buy your tickets. Have a blast.

Bone Kenny Drew on piano, Paul Chambers on bass, Philly Joe Jones on drums, Train on tenor. I'm Old Fashioned. That Blue Note record blew a lot of minds. We're celebrating the John Coltrane centennial birthday, 100 years ago. He was born, fantastic. Interspersing train tracks tonight on Lament for a Straight Line with other artists, like Marta Sanchez. Espejos is the name of the piece we heard from her solo record, For the Space You Left. Prepared piano and wonderful playing by Marta Sanchez on Out of Your Head Records. Came out last spring. Train before that, After the Rain, from July 1963. Jimmy Garrison on bass, Roy Haynes on drums. It's from the Impulse album, Impressions. After the Rain, one of his most gorgeous tunes. And then Matt Wilson started us out. He and his ensemble, Good Trouble, are at the Birdland Club this weekend, Friday, Saturday, Sunday, in New York City. So if that's where you are, and that's what you want to do, you want to go to see them, I recommend it highly. Tia Fuller, Jeff Lederer, and Anisha Rush on reeds. Don Clement playing piano and singing. Ben Allison on bass, and Matt Wilson, the drummer, the leader, singing biblical verse from John 3:8, Wind Spirit. Gorgeous way to start a record. So it's called Lament for a Straight Line. It's coming to you on WRIU, where it has been doing this for all the entire summer, 9 p.m. Unclear is it as to whether or not it's going to continue through the fall and winter. But if you've been digging it, and some people have, thanks for jumping on the ride. Let's turn now to a piece from David Varela. Ben Street on bass, Aaron McPherson on drums. Lamento Tantano from an album entitled Carta on Lament for a Straight Line.

Lee Morgan. Lee Morgan closing out I'm Old Fashioned. From Blue Train, of course. January 1958 on the Blue Note record label. Curtis Fuller on trombone.

one of the beauties of jumping back into Coltrane for this centennial. People have been listening to it for the last couple of weeks, probably will for a week or so beyond this, is getting so much McCoy time. Beautiful stuff by McCoy Tyner right there on Mr. Knight, the pianist, McCoy Tyner, Steve Davis on bass, Elvin Jones on drums, July 1962 on the Atlantic record label, Mr. Knight, K-N-I-G-H-T, a variation of Train's India, Kissing Cousins, Mr. Knight and India. Listening to some John Coltrane music tonight on Lament for a Straight Line on WRIU in Kingston, Rhode Island. Happily so. This is set to start with David Varese, a piece called Lamento Teno from an album entitled Carta. Ben Street on bass, Eric McPherson on drums. Went into Coltrane and Ellington when they united for that album on Impulse in January 63. My Little Brown Book. Aaron Bell on bass and Sam Woodyard on drums. And then, as we said, bouncing in between new artists, no, not new artists, but new music, and Train tracks tonight. Ralph Alessi from his ECM record, a piece called Gobble Goblins. Jason Moran on piano, Drew Gress on double bass. I like that, double bass. The Sheet Waits on drums. Let's keep it going. Closing in on towards the first hour. 9:48 right now. Let's turn to music by Sam Bartfeld, the violinist Sam Bartfeld, with his ensemble with Jacob Sachs on piano and Michael Serene on drums from a couple years ago, 2023. Refuge is the name of the album. On the Seat of Witch is the name of the piece. On Lament for a Straight Line this evening.

Dear Lord. John Coltrane's Dear Lord from his Transition record. Recorded in 1965, but released in 1970. Classic quartet at work, Elvin Jones, Jimmy Garris, and McCoy Tyner. On the Impulse record label, of course. Jason Moran before that. Big Stuff. Tune Leonard Bernstein was trying to get to Billie Holiday, or had Billie Holiday in mind when he composed it. It was part of a ballet entitled Fancy Free. It was put up in 1944. Leonard Bernstein. And She Waits on drums and Taurus Mateen on bass. Jason Moran's Bandwagon, of course. Big Stuff. And then the classic quartet, again, this time from July 62. Frank Lesser's tune. The Inchworm. It's part of the movie Hans Christian Andersen. Danny Kaye singing it. John Coltrane. And Sam Bodfeld in the beginning. Jacob Sachs on piano. Michael Serena on drums. From 2023, Refuge is the name of the album. And the piece we heard was called On the Seat of Witch. A little bit past 10. So it was called Lament for a Straight Line. You're listening to it here on WRIU in Kingston, Rhode Island. Let's check this out. From Henry Threadgill's new record, Cut You Where You Was. And then we'll get back to some more music.

Someone called up and said they wanted to hear a little Jerry Allen. How about the pianist version of Monk's Bright Mississippi? Would that be okay? Hope so. Show's called Lament for a Straight Line.

We talked about how fun it was to, when you're reinvestigating John Coltrane throughout this centennial celebration last few weeks. It is to have McCoy Tyner's art wash all over you. Ditto for Elvin Jones. The drum thing is what we just heard from Crescent on the Impulse record label, released July 1964. Elvin Jones taking that outro. The drum thing. Christopher Hoffman before that. Spindrift is the name of the piece from his Lex record. L-E-X on the Out of Your Head imprint. Solo cello by Christopher Hoffman. Trained before that, Suida's Song Flute from the Giant Steps record, February 1960 on Atlantic. Art Taylor on drums, Paul Chambers on bass, Tommy Flanagan on piano. And then Jerry Allen participating in a version of Monk's Bright Mississippi from Minor Music compilation called Essentials Volume 1. I'm not sure that came out under Jerry Allen's leadership. But nonetheless, that's how it's framed right there. 10:40 p.m. on a Wednesday night, celebrating the 100th birthday of John Coltrane and other modern music makers. Modern music makers like Greg Belisle Chee, the guitarist. Here he is playing a piece called Yikes, as written by Tim Byrne. They work together all the time. The album is entitled Slow Crawl, the music of Tim Byrne by Greg Belisle Chee on the Memphis Straight Line.

Big ending, big ending, big ending. From John Coltrane, his Africa Brass record. Classic quartet plus Britt Woodman on trombone, Donald Corrado on French horn, Carl Bowman on euphonium. Brass, brass, brass. Blues minor. Tyner Garrison Jones. Charlie Hayden before that with Hank Jones. I've Got a Robe, You've Got a Robe from the Steal Away record. His Hymns record on Verve. Beautiful duet album. Train before that with Too Young to Go Steady from the Ballads record, January of 1963. Tyner Garrison Jones. And then Greg Blalchi started us out. Yikes is the name of the piece. Written by Tim Byrne. The whole Blalchi album is dedicated to the music, the compositions of Tim Byrne. Slow Crawl. The music of Tim Byrne. Go to Bandcamp right now, why don't you? And pick up several. Beautiful solo guitar recital record. Greg Blalchi interpreting Tim Byrne. There's Henry behind us right now. From his new Zooid record, Henry Threadgill. I'll Cut You Where You Was. Three minutes past 11. You're listening to WRIU in Kingston, Rhode Island. Got a little bit more to go. Thank you for the phone calls. Thank you for the pats on the back. Here's Bill Frisell. He went to Big Sur, saw what Big Sur has to offer, and wrote music about those feelings on the Met First Rate Line.

Quick end. Quick end, quick end. Cuts into the next piece, evidently on the CD. Apologies, but that was Love. Train fans know that. John Coltrane fans know that, no question. Rashida Lee and Elvin Jones together. Jimmy Garrison, McCoy Tyner, Pharoah Sanders, and Train. Love from Meditations, 1966, on Impulse. Thanks for spending some time digging through the Train tracks with us on the Meant for a Straight Line. Set also included Kenny Wheeler, Smatter, from the New High record. KNU High, ECM, Classique, 1976. Jack DeJohnette, Dave Holland, Keith Jarrett, and Kenny Wheeler at the flugelhorn. And then Straight Street by John Coltrane, Prestige. Val Waldron on piano, Paul Chambers, Tootie Heath on drums. And we started with Bill Frisell. He went to Big Sur, came back and made an album about it back in 2013. Jenny Scheinman on violin, Ivan Kang on viola, Hank Roberts on cellos, Rudy Royston on drums. Lots of strings and percussion. Bill got his ideas from living up in Big Sur for a bit. Glad you were with us. Thanks for blowing out the birthday candles of Train's 100th B-Day. Just called them in for a straight line. You're listening to it on WRIU in Kingston, Rhode Island. My name's Jim Macdee. Let's see what happens. Maybe see you next month, maybe not. Appreciate you being here, though.

Here's music by Henry Threadgill's Zooid Ensemble called Fluoroscope. It's part of the new record on the Pi Recordings imprint. Cut You Where You Was. Liberty Elman on guitar, Jose De Villa on tuba, Christopher Hoffman on cello, Elliot Humberto Kevi on drums, Fred Gill, the composer, the reed player, the flautist, on our radio. See you next time.

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4: This is one from the album White Trash. I'd like to dedicate this to my wife, Monique. It's called Fly Away.

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You lose 16 tons, and what do you get? Another day older and deeper in debt. St. Peter, don't you call me, cause I can't go. I owe my soul to the company store. I was born one morning and the sun didn't shine. I pick up my shovel and I walk to the mine. I loaded 16 tons, a number 9 coal. 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Another day older and deeper in debt. St. Peter, don't you call me, cause I can't go. I owe my soul to the company store.

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You load 16, huh? And what are you here? Another day older and deeper in debt. St. Peter, don't you call me, cause I can't go. I owe my soul to the company store. If you see me coming, better step aside. 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Another day older and deeper in debt. St. Peter, don't you call me, cause I can't go. I owe my soul to the company store.

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control, with head to pattern walls, with eyes looking for reaction through lifeless bodies. 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

0: in his living hall of an university. 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

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Kicked off the show with the Vaqueros with their 1964 7-inch on the Audition label Desert Wind. Mother Goose Breaks Loose from the Mighty Hannibal after that. The Booma Rockers did Soul Food. Rochester, Minnesota outfit The Pagans with Baba Yaga. The Upsetters with Lee Scratch Perry doing Clint Eastwood after that. Tennessee Ernie Ford following the Upsetters with his update on the Merle Travis number 16 tons. 16 tons 65. From their final studio album, Funkadelic, with Yellow Lights. Living in the City from Pat Rodin after that. Something or Other from the Eddie Angels Guitar Party. Then you heard Seattle producer Our Light Saves with Savage. The 13th Floor Elevators and Fabulous Mono doing Reverberation. Swiss keyboard player Carlos Perón after that, with Her Head Is Breaking Info 4. A flip side called Bandito from the Pastel 6 after that. Arthur Conley with his 1968 single Funky Street. Then it was the OCs from 2011 with Contraption Soul. Shirley Ellis with the Drifters hit Such a Night. The Skeletons with a number named after Mulatu Atsatke called Mulatu. My Baby from the Girls. And wrapped it up with The Chances. It's Matt Manny and the Trip. Here for a couple of more hours. Give me a call in the studio if you wish, 401-792-9030. Here's Tom Waits on The Trip, WRIU.

0: 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You get up and wander around the darkness. 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

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You shuffle your feet and spin like a top. You shake, shake, shake the Georgia Slough.

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0: Well, like Eve of Destruction and things like that.
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The great singer, songwriter, and guitarist Dave Alvin once said, there are two types of folk music, quiet folk music and loud folk music. I play both. 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My name is Dan Ferguson, a.k.a. 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Tune in. 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

I live on the dirt. I walk on boy. I walk on down the road. Ain't nobody in the whole wide world gonna help you carry your load. I walk on boy.

The Belmonts getting us up to 5 o'clock. With Walk On Boy on the Trip, WRIU Kingston. My name is Matt Mania. I'm here every Tuesday from 3 to 6. Prior to that, it was a David Byrne solo acoustic version of These Boots Are Made for Walking. French electronica combo Sporto Cantes before that with Whistle. Los Destellos with Cumbia del Desierto prior to that. It was Linda Willoughby with a 1966 A-side called Big Boy You're Through. Put Your Money Where Your Mouth Is from Jody Gales prior to that. Usha Uthup did Chewing Gum. You heard French Caribbean cabaret singer Henri Salvador doing Le Lion Est Mort Ce Soir. Bob Dylan with a Joni Mitchell number, Big Yellow Taxi. Ding Dong from Carmen Taylor before that. Montreal act Les Introuvables with Où Est-Tu? Henrietta from the Trash Men. There was a rare one from Michael Holmes, Something I Ate. UK garage band Liverbirds with the Chuck Berry number Too Much Monkey Business. Rockabilly Hall of Famer Big Al Downing. Before that with Georgia Slop. English beat outfit The Mindbenders did Yellow Brick Road. Soul Heaven from Syl Johnson. Balsara and the Singing Sitars with I Want to Hold Your Hand. Lou Johnson with a Dee Dee Warwick number Walk On By. Carmen Taylor with a piece called My Son before that. It was the first number released under David Jones' new name, David Bowie. From 1966, Can't Help Thinking About Me. Peruvian surf beat combo Los Daltons did Hombre Solitario. Ghost Satellite from Bob and Jerry before that. And started all that off with Tom Waits from his Bad As Me album, She Stole the Blush. 401-792-9030. Your call is important to me. Please call back when the music's going. About 58 minutes of this stuff coming up. Here's the one and only record made by Calcutta 16. Ballad of the Purple Inn. On the Trip, WRIU, Kingston.

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Good people. You ever have one of them days when everybody seems to be on your case, from your teacher all the way down to your best girlfriend? I used to have them kind of days all the time. Till I found a way to get out of it. I listen to The Tradition Show here at WRIU, 6 p.m. every Monday evening. They've been digging through the roots and climbing through the branches of American folk music since forever.

Caesar's Children wrapping up this edition of The Trip on WRIU Kingston. Kicked it all off with Calcutta 16 doing Ballad of the Purple Inn. The Chambers Brothers after that with Funky. Dean Hawley did Boss Man. For the title track off his 10th studio record, Donovan with Cosmic Wheels after that. Some 70s Latin pop from El Salvador outfit Hielo Ardiente with Mensaje. More 13th floor elevators through the rhythm. Arlene Brown after that from 1974 with I'm a Streaker Baby. It was the Monzas on Pacific Records doing Forever Walks the Drifter. Some live Standells, Why Did You Hurt Me? Australian combo McPhee did I Am the Walrus. Some Swedish prog rock from National T-Turn doing Propaternus Propeter. Jess Bolero with Don't Whistle Woman after that. Highway to Heaven from Mother's Love and The Dream. And wrapped up the show with a B-side from Caesar's Children, For What It's Worth. Thanks for your calls today. Be back with another one of these next week. Tune in next Tuesday, 3 o'clock, for The Trip on WRIU Kingston.

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0: Welcome to Inspired, a production of Interfaith Voices. I'm Umbreen Khan. Today's news is often dominated by social media-fueled cycles of transgression, condemnation, and apology. I'm thinking of basketball player Kyrie Irving's anti-Semitic tweets, of late-night talk show host James Corden's ban from a New York City restaurant for being rude to waitstaff.
1: Uh-oh.
0: And who can forget
1: oh.
0: Will Smith's live television smack of Chris Rock at last year's Oscars. In each of these cases, apologies were offered. In some, there were consequences, almost a penance, for the perpetrator. But was there forgiveness, real, deeply felt, honestly rendered, and freely offered forgiveness? That's debatable. Our guest this week says forgiveness is one of the most powerful and essential gifts human beings have to give. Timothy Keller, pastor and founder of the New York City's Redeemer Presbyterian Church, is the author of 24 books, including his latest, Forgive, Why Should I and How Can I? The book approaches forgiveness from a Christian perspective. In it, he writes, "Without forgiveness, no human relationships or communities can be sustained. Without forgiveness, centuries-long cycles of retaliation, violence, and genocide repeat themselves. We should forgive because it is profoundly practical. To fail to forgive is to undermine the health and coherence of one's body, one's relationships, and the entire human community." Later in this program, we'll hear from someone who experienced the damage of a coerced and insincere apology. But first, my conversation with Timothy Keller about the power of true forgiveness. Welcome to Inspired by Interfaith Voices. It's a pleasure to have you.
2: I'm so glad to be here.
0: When you introduce yourself, what do you focus on today?
2: Well, I'm a Presbyterian minister, but right now, of course, I'm in my 70s, so I'm retired. But I'd say the thing I've done over the years has been to take what I would consider fairly traditional Christian faith and bring it into big cities where there's a lot of skepticism about it, into urban milieus, places where more secular places and places where there's a lot of skepticism about traditional religion. And I'd say that's probably my main MO. That's what I do. I did start a church here in New York City in 1989, and I was the pastor for 28 years. It's called Redeemer Presbyterian Church. I traveled around the world to help other churches get started in other large cities. So that's basically who I am.
0: I really appreciate you giving that background. And let me ask, because you are battling cancer, how are you feeling? How are you doing?
2: I've been doing very well. I feel very blessed. I also feel very lucky, depending how you interpret that, depending on your theology. I have pancreatic cancer, and ordinarily, once it's diagnosed as stage 4, which it was in May of 2020, usually you don't live as long as I have. But the various treatments have been pretty effective, but they're not, the cancer's still there. And I've been pretty functional during almost the entire time. I've not been deeply, really, really ill. The treatments themselves very often make you sick. Chemotherapy makes you sick, other sorts of things. I've actually been quite functional for 2.5 years, so I'm extremely grateful.
0: I hear that in your voice. Many people who struggle with an illness like cancer can find it really challenging to sit in a place of gratitude, which is what you're describing.
2: Well, I'm grateful for two things. One is I'm grateful that it looks like I'm getting more time than probably the average person with pancreatic cancer. And I've got grandchildren, and I like to see as much of them as I can. I like to see them grow as high as I can. But the other thing is, my wife and I, when it comes to spirituality, closeness to God, we actually would not ever want to go back to the way we were before the cancer. Cancer basically gets rid of the illusion that you are immortal. There's a mechanism in all of us that basically represses the idea that you're going to die, even though technically you know it. at a certain level, you really don't believe it. And when that's gone, you have to get your spiritual resources. You've got to get to God. You've got to find a way to get through the day. And it drove us to prayer and to God, even though, of course, I'm a minister. I've been talking about this all my life. But it drove us to God, and we found God in a way that we had never known before. And we actually say, if we have another 15 years because they say, oh, the cancer's gone, we never want to go back to the way in which we were before the cancer. I think it's masochistic to say I'm grateful for the cancer, but I am definitely grateful for many of the things I've discovered through the cancer.
0: I'm struck by two things that you just said. The illusion of immortality is shattered.
2: Yeah.
0: And that's striking to me because you spent, I imagine, the better part of your professional and spiritual life encouraging people to recognize that this time on earth is limited.
2: Yes. And doing funerals and actually watching people die and spending time with them as they died and spending time with people who just lost loved ones. It's interesting. I believe that these are actually complementary perspectives, even though they're probably going to sound contradictory at first. I think from the standpoint of evolutionary biology, it's probably one of the ways in which we learn to survive. The evolutionists would say the traits that help you survive, those are the traits that come down now to the human race now. And I do think actually in some ways, not a total denial where you actually think that you can, you know, jump off of, you know, tall buildings. That's obviously wrong. But a kind of mild denial is probably good in a way for getting through life. On the other hand, the negative is that I think most human beings don't want to believe they're as dependent on God as they are, that we like to think of ourselves as self-sufficient and we don't really need God. We don't need spiritual help. We know I'm okay. You know, I am the master of my fate. I am the captain of my soul. And it's a way of creating a little more self-sufficiency than is warranted. And in some ways it keeps people away from God. I don't think those two things could both be true.
0: Your book comes out at an interesting time. Mm-hmm. You know, relationships in our country are strained and fractured by all kinds of tumult that is unfolding, whether we are talking about polarization, whether we're talking about political identity. I can't even tell you the number of people I know who are dreading gathering because they know that they're going to be encountering family relatives who hold really radically different worldviews that are often rooted in a religious tradition.
2: Yep.
0: And there's concern about what happens during the dinner conversation when it turns to the politics and direction of the world.
2: Yeah. Well, I just see relationships breaking down all over the place and people having trouble keeping relationships going because of these differences. My guess is that during the pandemic, some of these differences were accentuated because we all spent about 10 times more online than we were before because we were just all cooped up. And when you go online, you tend to go to the places, well, in fact, we all know the algorithms tend to take you to the places that just confirm your biases. And I saw, even in a 6 or 7 month period, small differences in churches getting accentuated because the people weren't together. They weren't talking with each other. They were online. And when they came back, I saw churches split over masks. Usually the people who were kind of the anti-mask people were kind of on the conservative side before, and the people who were the mask people were kind of more on the liberal side. But when they were away from each other for 6 months in their social media bubbles, they came back and they split. I know a couple churches that actually split right down the middle because differences that were mild had got accentuated. And they really did not know how to, frankly, compromise. They didn't know how to reach out and both say, hey, you know what? We need to stay together and we need to understand one another and we need to make some concessions and how do we live together? And that's just not happening in our culture. And that's one of the reasons I wrote the book.
0: And your book tackles a question that many of us have heard lessons about from the time we were little, forgiveness. From the earliest days when we have conflict, oftentimes we are messaged, okay, to move forward, we need to forgive. You know, whether it is the person sitting next to you who pulled your hair or who took your scissors or your crayons, there is a transactional action. You apologize, the other person accepts it, and then we move forward. You tackle forgiveness in a couple of ways. You have this faith-based perspective, but you also tackle what I will call more secular approaches to deconstructing what types of forgiveness exist kind of in our culture today. Talk to me about transactional forgiveness and therapeutic forgiveness.
2: Right. Yeah. The therapeutic forgiveness tends to think only of the good that forgiveness does to you internally in your well-being, and you're trying to get past your anger. You're trying to get to a place of well-being, and you're really not concerned at all about any kind of restoration of the relationship, or even you're not really that concerned about whether you could set the wrongdoer, you know, right. All you care about is my insides. And I try to say that that is partly right, because there's no doubt about it. Frankly, if you can't forgive, if you stay bitter, I mean, it's going to just ask your doctor. You know, there's ulcers, there's heart problems. It's not good at a number of levels. But on the other hand, that's just insufficient. You should be caring about the human community and about other people and not only about yourself. Forgiveness is not only about you. The transactional is almost punitive. Martha Nussbaum, who's a philosopher at University of Chicago, she sees a lot of people, including Christians, take almost a punitive approach to forgiveness, where they say, I'll forgive you, but you've got to come and repent. And what that usually means is grovel, you know, beating yourself up, which I do see people do on Twitter, you know, as a way of trying to mollify all the people that are angry. They say, I shouldn't have done it, and I was wrong, and it was terrible, and there's no excuse, and all that. And I think Martha Nussbaum is right in saying that's really not forgiveness, that's punishment. You know, it really doesn't deserve the word. And I think both of those, if you want to speak in a more secular way, the common good of the human community rather than just what makes you feel better. Because the transactional approach is still really a form of vengeance that makes you feel better. That you know, this person hurt me and I'm seeing this person hurt too. So I would say there's a kind of forgiveness that's all about me. It doesn't really work.
0: I can't help but think about our political context. I can't help but think about the way celebrities are called to task, or political leaders are called to task, and the way social media plays a role in being that public platform where we demand repentance.
2: Yeah, it's not a great place for it at all. The trouble is that notorious sins, in other words, a sin that's pretty public, there does need to be some kind of public confession, I think. If you've done something public, everybody knows about it, then you need to respond. And the apology or repentance or confession or whatever you want to call it, I think it ought to be there. But what I would always do is I would much rather say to a person, write it out and release it to the news media or something like that, but don't go on Twitter. Because, first of all, it's not long enough, frankly. I really do think social media is a pretty bad place for both calling for apologies and making them.
0: I read two different themes. One about the individual power of forgiveness for oneself. I mean, you touched on it when you talk about the body holds the anger, the body holds the stress, the pain that one may need to release, and almost as if forgiveness itself needs to be offered whether or not you feel it, because it is the beginning process of releasing it from your body.
2: Right. As a counselor, I do think ministers do spend a lot of time talking to people about guilt, shame, forgiveness, bitterness. That's right. And over the years, this is what I've told people. I would say forgiveness is actually granted before it's felt. If you wait to feel it, if you wait for the anger to go away, you'll never grant it. It'll just stay there. But the way to grant it is to say, first of all, I reject vengeance. I reject trying to revenge myself on this person. It doesn't mean I won't necessarily seek justice, but I'm not going to try to have revenge and make that person suffer. And then I also promise not to keep bringing this up to myself over and over and over again. And to grant forgiveness is to say, I'm not going to take revenge and I'm not going to keep thinking about this over and over and over again. And that's actually going to be very hard over the next few weeks or months. If you make that commitment. It's going to be tough, but guess what? If you keep with it, you'll find your anger starting to at least diminish. If you grant forgiveness, you will feel it. If you wait to feel it before you grant it, you probably will wait forever. To grant forgiveness is to say, I reject revenge. I am not going to try to make this person suffer as much as I suffered. Doesn't mean I can't pursue justice and do the right thing here, but I'm not going to try to make that person suffer. And secondly, I'm not going to keep bringing this up over and over to myself. And if you make that commitment and then you stick with that, it's going to be hard for the next few weeks, but you'll find your anger diminishing.
0: I want to connect that to two ideas. I hear often the invocation of a higher being that is embodied by love, a higher being embodied by mercy, a higher being embodied by wrath. And when it comes to forgiveness, and particularly around holding positions, public policies that people feel challenge them, cancel them, deny them, erase them, seeing the humanity of the person sitting across the table can be really hard.
2: Yes, but you've really got to struggle to do it. And to me, the best way of doing that is to remember that you yourself also need forgiveness sometimes. And here's what we tend to do. If you find yourself caught in a lie, somebody catches you lying, you say, well, I shouldn't have done that, but you see, I was in this situation, that situation. But when you catch somebody else in a lie, what do you say? You say, you're just a liar. You see, if you lie, it's complicated. If they lie, it's simple. They're just liars. And what you have to do is you have to remember, I really need to treat other people the way I would want to be treated. And that I also very often mess up, and I've needed to be forgiven. And of course, if you believe in God, then you can have the added resource of saying, I'm living only by the mercy of God, so how can I be unmerciful to other people?
0: My guest is New York Times bestselling author Timothy Keller, talking about his new book, Forgive, Why Should I and How Can I? When we return, Keller addresses the role of forgiveness in the Me Too movement and in churches where congregants have been abused. Stay with us.

Hi, friends. I hope you're enjoying the show so far. I just want to say thank you. Thank you for listening. Thank you for being part of our community. I don't know if you know this, but we are on the air all the way from Richmond, Virginia to Ketchikan, Alaska, and in so many places in between. We're a national show, and we are a small and mighty team committed to bringing you stories and sounds from around the world that convey not only the diversity and the pluralism of our country, but the beliefs that are shaping our world, our politics, our culture, and the ideas that sustain us and inspire us to think about where we are going. And that brings me to this question. 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

0: I'm Umbreen Khan, and this is Inspired by Interfaith Voices. This week, my conversation with retired Presbyterian pastor and co-founder of the Gospel Coalition, Timothy Keller. He is also a New York Times bestselling author. This week, we're talking about his latest book, Forgive, Why Should I and How Can I? In the pages and stories, Keller explores the spiritual value of forgiveness that can be hard to bestow in a polarized culture. Let's get back to the conversation. When I was going through the book, one thing that is unmistakable is that we're bringing into our personal lives the culture of outrage that exists within the atmosphere that we're all living. A lot of times the questions that I hear emerging that are rhetorical sound like this. How can I forgive someone or accept someone who denies the humanity of X or denies my humanity?
1: Well, I think that that doesn't make them themselves non-human. So what you want to do is you just want to say, I don't want to treat them the way they're treating me. I think that's the right thing to do. There's a quote in the book by Miroslav Volf. He's a Yale theologian. I don't know if I got this exactly right by memory. He basically says, forgiveness flounders when I fail to include the perpetrator in the community of humans and when I fail to include myself in the community of sinners. So when I start to treat somebody else as less than human, or when I treat myself as something more than a flawed human, then I can't forgive. So if a person says they deny my humanity, okay, well, I don't want to deny theirs. And that's the reason I should forgive.
0: And why do you think we're in the place that we are today?
1: I really do think some of it is a fading of religious belief. I believe that there's a Buddhism, Islam, Judaism, Christianity are very different. There's no doubt about it, because their concepts of God are somewhat different. And yet they all have resources for forgiveness and for mercy. You know, Allah is merciful. Buddhism talks about compassion a lot. I believe they all have that, but I do think one of the reasons why it's fading and we're going back to a kind of shame and honor culture is that religion is fading. But I think the other thing is probably social media. That social media creates the quick response. When you're face-to-face with someone, you're always more civil and human. And when you're able to do it anonymously, the easier it is to objectify the person. So I think those are a couple of reasons.
0: Disaffiliation or not affiliating doesn't necessarily mean people don't have some foundation of spirituality. It's that they've chosen to disaffiliate from organized religious entities.
1: Yes. On the other hand, regular worship, regular services, what that does is it takes what you believe and it really embodies it in your life. So if you're Episcopalian, you kneel in order to confess your sins every week. And that what that does is it really makes it real to you. It instills it in you. It embodies it in you. And I do think that when you say, you know, I just don't like the institution. I don't want to be part of it, but I still have the belief. I doubt that the belief is permeating your life as much as if you were involved in the institution. So I still think that's another reason why forgiveness is fading.
0: When conversations turn to things like outrage culture, how do you respond?
1: Oh, I think it's wrong to not talk about those things at all. If somebody brings up a subject, it's rude to say, I don't want to talk about it. That's just very rude. But on the other hand, I think at a certain point you have to say, you know, I really do not want the news cycle to be running my emotional life. And so, hey, let's talk about, you know, what do you think the Yankees can come back next year? So, of course, I'm sorry, that's a New York.
0: I was about to say,
1: anyway,
0: I like that redirection of moving us away from something that is sure to amplify our differences, as opposed to finding something that can be a little bit more communal, a little bit more unifying.
1: It's very much a subject of conversation. For example, the Me Too movement. Do I forgive the person who did this? You know, or do we ever let the person who admitted he did these things back into public life? It's an entailment of a lot of the questions about Black Lives Matter. Should Black people forgive white people? Should they be forgiving the white shooter?
0: And what's the reaction been to that so far?
1: I've gotten nothing but really good responses. Because in the book, I take very seriously the way forgiveness has been misused. I mean, in churches, that's my area here, women who have been abused have been told that they have to forgive the perpetrator. You know, he repented, so you have to forgive. And that means you don't bring it up and you don't talk about it anymore. So forgiveness has been used abusively. And I recognize that. I've seen churches do it. And so what I've got to do is not just to come in and say, hey, you unforgiving, horrible culture out there, you need to learn forgiveness again. I do realize all the reasons why people struggle with forgiveness. But in the end, Desmond Tutu is right. There's no future without forgiveness.
0: Do you offer counsel to those who've been abused, who've been harmed, who've been suffering, about how they can navigate themselves to a place of forgiveness without losing themselves in the process?
1: Yeah, I do, in the sense that there are places where I say, I believe that what I'm telling you about forgiveness applies to everyone. But it makes a big difference as to how horrendous the wrong was. That a person who has been just horrendously wronged or abused needs to take plenty of time. You don't want the evil done to you to basically victimize you the rest of your life. And if you don't learn forgiveness, I think it could. That's not something you press on people right away. I don't think the process is qualitatively different for a really horribly abused person, but I think quantitatively it is very much. It takes a lot more work. People around them are trying to help abuse victims have to be way, way more patient. We have to let the person in many ways decide how fast they can move on these things.
0: When you looked back at these ideas like forgiveness played out, what were some of the takeaways for you?
1: Well, two things. One is, I don't think that that's going to last. I mean, it's true that when a abuse victim sees an abuser really taken down, maybe not even their abuser, just anybody, any abuser, just taken down in a major way, they feel finally seen. I don't know, though, that that is really going to heal them. Because in a sense, yes, there's a certain amount of satisfaction that comes from seeing somebody really hurt, who hurt other people. But that's still not forgiveness. And the way you help an abused person into forgiveness is, as I said, just walking with them very carefully and slowly. I read a book some years ago called The View from the Hearse about a man who lost two different sons. And he said sometimes at the funerals, people would sit down and say, I know the Lord is working in this, and you're really going to have to trust God, and I don't know why this happened, but all things work together for good to those who love God and are called according to his purpose. And we're just praying for you. And the author said, I just couldn't wait for the person to leave. And then he said another person would come and sit down and basically just sit there with me. And when I said something, they said something. When I said something, they said something. And then they prayed for me, and I hated to see them go.
0: Mm.
1: And I think that absolutely applies to abuse victims. I think the people filled with advice are really going to hurt the person. But if you are really present with them for a long period of time and they sense that you're not just trying to fit them into your agenda, I think they'll start to listen to you, especially when you say, you know, in the long run, ultimately, the only way to make sure that the evil done to you does not actually hinder you the rest of your life is you do have to forgive.
0: That story you just described of sitting with someone in grief, mm-hmm. and not offering advice and being a companion in that grief.
1: Right.
0: It's incredibly pastoral. It's a role that I know many chaplains of different faith traditions and no faith tradition are often taught to kind of think about and integrate into their practice, especially in environments in which people are suffering. Do you feel like we're missing a level of education on skills like forgiveness in our culture?
1: Yes, I do think the pastoral burnout has always been a problem. And I think part of it is that I'm glad you responded positively. when I describe someone who is really not filled with advice, but was really just walking with a grief, a victim of grief or a victim of abuse, and you're just walking, not giving a lot of advice. But you know what's hard about that? What's hard about that is you do feel like, but I'm not helping them. And very often pastors spend a lot of time with a lot of people, and because you're trying to take your time and be patient and listen.
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Eli is barely at the base. 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

Good morning. 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Tish and I are just two of about a dozen DJs that bring you good morning vibes. Jazz, it's roots and offshoots. Sunday through Friday morning, starting at 6 a.m. here on WRIU. Each day, different flavors of this music. Sometimes more roots and offshoots than jazz. But what's wrong with that? We've been celebrating the centennial of the birth of John Coltrane this year. It was just 2 days ago. No, excuse me, yesterday, the 23rd, the actual date. John Coltrane born September 23rd, 1926. Last 2 weeks we devoted exclusively to Coltrane's music, either other artists' interpretations of his tunes or John Coltrane himself. Well, we're going to move on this week, get back to our regular programming of bringing you new and classic jazz for 2 hours every Thursday morning. But first, Coltrane at 100, epilogue. What we just heard was Train, a tune written and performed by rising star Lakeisha Benjamin on alto saxophone from her album Phoenix Reimagined. She's joined there by Zakai Curtis on piano, Elias Bailey on the bass, E.J. Strickland on the drums. Before that, little solo piano from John Batiste from his brand new release, Monk Meditations. He actually released 3 albums on the same day. From Monk Meditations, we heard Thelonious Monk's Crepuscule with Nelly. We might hear from another one of those John Batiste albums a little later in the program. Up next, as I said, Coltrane at 100, epilogue. I'm going to play you 2 versions of John Coltrane's Naima, a song he wrote for his first wife. And I've read where he's said in interviews that he thought Naima was the prettiest song he ever wrote. First, we're going to play the version from Giant Steps, recorded in 1959. I think that was the first release of Naima. And then, 7 years later, we'll give you an extended version from Coltrane live at the Village Vanguard, again, a live recording with his latest group in 1966. So, 2 views of Naima by John Coltrane.

John Coltrane. If he were alive today, he would be 100 years and one day old. The epilogue to our celebration of Coltrane at 100. We're going to continue to celebrate the rest of the year, but not as intensely as we have the last couple of weeks. We'll play a Train song a week every Thursday morning in celebration of Coltrane at 100. Got a couple of other centennials coming up that we're going to celebrate too in October. Ray Brown and Lou Donaldson. No, excuse me. Ray Brown and Jimmy Heath. Anniversary of their births. Centennials in October. And in November, Lou Donaldson. Epilogue. John Coltrane at 100. We started way back when. We already introduced Lakeisha Benjamin and her tune, Train. From there, we went to two versions of John Coltrane's Naima to try and show his progression musically and intellectually. First, from 1959, the Giant Steps album, Naima. John Coltrane on tenor, Tommy Flanagan on the piano, Paul Chambers on bass, and Jimmy Cobb on drums. And then we kind of bookended the classic John Coltrane quartet from Giant Steps, which was on Atlantic. We jumped ahead to a live performance from 1966 at the Village Vanguard, released on the album Coltrane Live at the Village Vanguard Again. Naima. All 15 minutes and 8 seconds of it. John Coltrane on tenor sax. Pharoah Sanders also on tenor sax. Alice Coltrane on piano. Rashida Lee on drums. Emmanuel Rahim on percussion. And the only other member of the classic 60s quartet still playing with Train at that time, Jimmy Garrison on the bass. Elvin Jones and McCoy Tyner had moved on, and so had John Coltrane. And then we closed out that set with Pharoah Sanders from a 1992 album, Rejoice. We heard him play Coltrane's Moment's Notice. And the lineup, Pharoah Sanders on tenor. On that tune, I think it was John Hicks on piano, was definitely Bobby Hutcherson on vibes, Art Davis on the bass, and Smilin' Billy Higgins, or Master Higgins, as Charles Lloyd calls him, on the drums. Moment's Notice. Oh, the vocalist, by the way, on that tune, George V. Johnson, Jr. And the lineup I just gave you was also joined by Danny Moore on trumpet and Steve Turay on trombone. John Coltrane's Moment's Notice from Pharoah Sanders' Rejoice album. You know, every day there's something to celebrate. Every month there's a celebration going on. It is National Hispanic Heritage Month. So we'll be squeezing in a little Latin music over the next few weeks. Let's start off with the Barron new release from pianist Zakai Curtis. A little different sound from Zakai this time around. More of a groove. The album's called Sonoluminescence, and kind of like bioluminescence. Light from sound, light from music. Let's play the opening cut from this album, Joust. Pianist Zakai Curtis.

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1: Oh, Johnny, skipping rocks at the pond sure is fun.
2: Hey, look, a moving stick.
1: That ain't a stick. That's a rattlesnake.
2: Sassy, we're in danger.
1: Good idea, Sassy. Go get Mr. Gunderson. You will in a second, but first you'd like to tell us something we may not know about animal shelters in the United States?
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2: Sassy the rattlesnake! Save us, Sassy!
1: What, Sassy? 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
3: Okay, forest animals, today is a new day. 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
9: If you've ever been to a Gloria Estefan concert, you know that there are few stars who can match her presence, performance, and talent. The time Gloria first experienced the thrill of being on a stage performing for people was also one of the first times she learned to stretch her wings.
10: My fondest memory of music in school was when I was playing the clarinet. I played the clarinet from 5th to 8th grade in the school band. My mother was pretty strict and never let me go anywhere, but of course, since it was part of the school program, she allowed me to go to Tallahassee, the capital of our state here, on a competition with the school band. Of course, to me, this was incredibly exciting. It was the first time I was allowed to go out of my home without a parent. We had chaperones, but we went there, participated in a 3-day program, and it was some of the most beautiful memories I have as a child.
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12: Before those messages, we were listening to the latest from Zakai Curtis. The album's called Sonoluminescence, Volume 1. And we heard the opening tune, Joust. Zakai on all the keyboards. Craig Handy on tenor sax and flute on this album. Craig Handy, one of the cookers. Joe Dyson on drums. Brevon Hampton on congas and percussion. Also joined by Sakai's brother Lucas Curtis on bass. Sonoluminescence, Volume 1 from Sakai Curtis. Continuing with the Latin theme in this National Hispanic Heritage Month. An album from vocalist Natalie Fernandez, where she's backed by Zakai Curtis and Insight. The album's called Nuestro Tango. And from it we'll play, let's see, what will we play? How about Afro Tango Jazz, followed by Malena. Here's vocalist Natalie Fernandez.

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Vocalist Natalie Fernandez with Zakai Curtis and Insight from her album Nuestro Tango. We heard Afro Tango Jazz and Malena. Natalie on the vocals, Zakai on the piano. Zakai's brother Lucas Curtis on the bass, Richie Barche on drums, Ronaldo de Jesus on congas, timbales, and percussion, Daniel Antonetti on timbales, Julie Acosta on trumpet, Tokunori Kajiwara on trombone, and Zach Lucas on the sax. Nuestro Tango from Natalie Fernandez. Did you know that David Murray led a Latin big band? Neither did I, till I discovered this disc. It goes back to 2003, but somehow it got by me. I'm a big fan of David Murray, and I did not know that this existed. The David Murray Latin Big Band. The album's called Now Is Another Time. And from it, we're going to play Mambo Dominica. David Murray.

The David Murray Latin Big Band. From their album Now Is Another Time. This one goes back to 2003. As I said before, I don't know how this one got by me. I'm a big fan of David Murray. And somehow this album got by me. Till very recently. Glad I discovered it. I hope you are too. From it we heard Mambo Dominica. And this band is way too big to introduce the players, but I can give you the soloists on that tune. On piano, Miguel Angel de Armas. The trombone solo from Craig Harris. Baritone saxophonist Hemingway Blewett soloed on that tune, as did the leader, David Murray, on tenor saxophone. The David Murray Latin Big Band. Is there anything this guy hasn't done? We're going to stick with big bands. I got a bunch of new releases here in the studio. They piled up over the last couple of weeks. And we want to get this new music out to you. The one we've got queued up right now is from the Michael Deese Big Band. Trombonist Michael Deese leading this group. The album is called Return Trajectory. And from it, we'll play a composition by Greg Hill, called Oasis. Here is the Michael Deese Big Band.

The Michael Deese Big Band, from their very recent release, Return Trajectory. We heard him play a Greg Hill composition, Oasis. The soloists on that tune: Zach Sommerfeld on guitar, Miles Cole on trombone, Joel Reeves on trumpet, Michael Deese on trombone, and Mason Reinhardt on soprano saxophone.

The Michael Deese Big Band, from their very recent release, Return Trajectory. We heard him play a Greg Hill composition, Oasis. The soloists on that tune, Zach Sommerfeld on guitar, Miles Cole on trombone.

Return Trajectory. We heard him play a Greg Hill composition, Oasis. The soloists on that tune. Zach Sommerfeld on guitar. Miles Cole on trombone. Joel Reeves on trumpet. Michael Deese on trombone. And Mason Reinhardt on soprano saxophone. Album. Produced by Michael Deese, conducted by Michael Deese, who also played trombone and baritone sax on this date. Return Trajectory, the Michael Deese Big Band. Let's stay with the Big Band theme for one more, another 2026 release, this from Helen Sung and her Big Band. The album's called Oracles, and there are tunes on it for Clark Terry, for Ron Carter, for Jimmy Heath, Barry Harris, Kenny Barron. You get where the titles come from, Oracles. Well, we're going to play a tune for Wayne Shorter. Wayne's World. Party on.

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1: Science is real. Our founding fathers also support science, and we have a secular constitution. If you have been told differently, you are wrong. The founding fathers supported science. They put it into the constitution. Article 2, Clause 8, Congress should support science and the natural arts. And they go on to say we have created the patent or patent office in order to support science.
2: You might call me a world traveler, and indeed I've explored new worlds where no man has gone before. I've voyaged far into the future, and I've seen a world you can only imagine. It is a world without forests, barren and scorched, bereft of life. A world devoured by flames. Flames from a senseless match or a thoughtless campfire. It is a world without hope. And I can only hope that you will be smart enough to prevent this vast wasteland, because the forests belong in your future. They belong to your children, and they belong on this earth. So be smart and careful, aware and alert. That's really the only logical solution. And I should know. I'm Leonard Nimoy, and only you can prevent forest fires.
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4: There are people in most countries who would like to live in the Republic of the United States or the Dominion of Canada, where that good Olga coal is sold. The citizens of our free countries are the envy of many people elsewhere because of the personal freedom which we have enjoyed. Why, then, doesn't every country adopt a form of free government? One answer is that, unfortunately, there are people and parties in many nations who are so greedy for power that they will sacrifice the freedom of their fellow countrymen to obtain power for themselves. History, even recent history, is replete with such instances. That is why the citizens of the Republic of the United States and the Dominion of Canada must be careful to recognize at its very beginning any movement to steal or limit their freedom. That is not always easy. The man who would enslave a free people doesn't begin by saying, "Now I'm going to be your dictator." Instead, he probably will claim that he is a devoted supporter of personal freedom. But all the while, he will support policies that weaken and undermine personal freedom. Such a man will deny any totalitarian aims. But free citizens must not be deceived by such denials. Apparently, it is a cardinal principle of every sincere totalitarian that he is justified in lying, if such lies will advance his plans. In these times, no public figure and no party or organization supporting such a person can be accepted without careful consideration. Every public figure and organization must be carefully scrutinized. And if their real aims are to limit or to destroy our freedom as individuals, they must be opposed and defeated.
0: That PSA about us and our good neighbors to the North Canada goes back to 1940. Sounds like it might have been written yesterday, doesn't it? You are listening to WRIU Kingston. We're coming to you from the campus of the University of Rhode Island, going out over 90.3 FM, streaming worldwide over WRIU.org. You're in the garage with Dino D. We've got about 22 minutes left, and then it's time for us at 8 o'clock to move out of the way and make room for Tish Adams and vocalists and localists. We just came through a set of big bands and recent releases. Closed it out with the Helen Sung Big Band from their new album, Oracles. We played Wayne's World. That's a Helen Sung composition for Wayne Shorter. The soloists on that tune, John Ellis on soprano sax and Helen Sung on the piano. Well, we're going to do a 180 from the arrangements and the sounds of the big bands and pare it down to duets, totally improvised duets. Nothing composed, nothing arranged, total improvisation. Got two very recent releases queued up. The first we're going to hear from was released by trumpet player Ambrose Akinmusiri and guitarist Mary Halverson. The album and the tune we'll play is called Slow Mo Neon Luminate Hoverings. And after Ambrose and Mary, we're going to play something from Theo Kroeker and Sullivan Sullivan Fortner from their album Play, a duet of trumpet and piano. We're going to play Mouthful of Sky. So here we go. Let's give a listen.

Two improvised performances, two duets, two recent releases. What we just heard was trumpet player Theo Kroeker and pianist Sullivan Fortner from their album Play, an improvisation they titled Mouth Full of Sky. And before that, brand new release from trumpet player Ambrose Akinmuzeri and guitarist Mary Halverson. We played the title cut from their album, and let's see if I can go through this again without stumbling. Slow, Mo, Neon, Luminate, Hoverings. Brand new stuff from Ambrose Akinmuzeri and Mary Halverson. Well, let's pare things down even more. We've gone from big bands to duets. How about a little solo nylon string acoustic guitar from George Katsarilos? The album's called In the Wee Hours. Let's hear George play a classic, Do Nothing, to hear from me.

Do nothing till you hear from me. Nylon string guitar, played there by George Kotsouleris. Hope I'm pronouncing that name right, George. Another new album, this one called In the Wee Hours. Well, we are almost out of time here in the garage. Hope you enjoyed our show today. Want to thank you all for listening. Encourage you to stick around at 8 for Tish Adams and Vocalist and Localist. We opened the show with John Batiste and some solo piano from his latest album, Monk Meditations. We're going to go out with John and another album that he dropped on the same day, Monk Movements. Those are two of the three albums, actually. The third album that he dropped on that very same day, it's called Black Mozart. From Monk Movements, we'll give a listen to Susu's Back in Town, and then a bit of Brilliant Corners. That's about it for us here in the garage today. Till next week, be kind, be cool, stay safe, but don't forget to have fun. Here's John Batiste.

Sweet Georgia. Leader of the day was Buddy Rich, the drummer. Other musicians, Jimmy McGriff on a Hammond B3 organ, Illinois Jacquette on tenor sax, Kenny Barron on piano, Bob Crenshaw on bass, and George Freeman on guitar. Great stuff. Well, you're in the garage with Dino D. We got a little less than 20 minutes to go before time for your morning sip with this morning's guest DJ. Hope you stick around. We are in the middle of National Hispanic Heritage Month. And what better way to celebrate that than with the Spanish Harlem Orchestra?

Snuck in a little Aretha Franklin there. Spanish Harlem. Big hit for Aretha. Before that, the Spanish Harlem Orchestra. Our celebration of National Hispanic Historic Month. Started out with their album, Un Gran Día en el Barrio. Now, my Spanish is very weak, but I think even I can translate that. A Good Day in the Neighborhood. The tune we heard off of that album was Obsesión. And then from their album Across 110th Street, we heard the tune, Un Gran Día en el Barrio. And close out that set with Aretha Franklin. Well, we're just about out of time. Got about 7 minutes to go till it's time for your morning sip. Hope you've been enjoying the show. I want to thank you all for listening. Going to close out with a little more of the Spanish Harlem Orchestra from their album Anniversary, celebrating their 15th anniversary back in 2018, which means this year should be their 20th. Have to look out for another release. From Anniversary, going to listen to Somos Uno, a tune that also features Randy Brecker, in addition to the Spanish Harlem Orchestra. Again, thank you for listening. Till next week, ask you all to be kind, be safe, and stay cool.

From the CD, It Was Me, one of my favorite New England vocalists, Ms. Donna Byrne, gave us Straighten Up and Fly Right, that story about the buzzard and the monkey and the ride in the air. And then another from Donna Byrne, another storybook song, actually. This was the story of the Three Bears, an old Bobby Troop tune. Reimagined here by Donna Byrne from the CD, It Was Me. And then we heard a long instrumental, A Sleeping Bee, depending on where your pronunciation lies. That was from the CD, Kindred Spirits, Live at Chan's. Disc one, actually, that's a two-disc set from Greg Abate and Phil Woods, being backed up by the Tim Ray Trio. Let's continue on with something from Renee Marie. This is from the CD Voice of My Beautiful Country. This was an old Jefferson Starship tune. Back when they were called Jefferson Airplane, actually. This is called White Rabbit.

Well, this is Tish Adams saying, I hope you enjoyed today's show, the theme of all creatures great and small. I have time to leave you with one last track. We just heard White Rabbit from Renee Marie, which inspires our next tune. It's called Cottontail. Here's Ella Fitzgerald from Ella Fitzgerald Sings the Duke Ellington Songbook, Disc 1. Enjoy the rest of your day.

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Thanks for tuning in.

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1: Good Thursday morning, folks, and welcome to another edition of the Vocalists and Localists Show. My name is Tish Adams, and I'll be your host for the next couple of hours. We just heard Dogs That Fetch from the CD First Encounter from saxophonist Ed Harlow. And that kicks off our theme today of All Creatures, Great and Small. We'll go from dogs to cats. This is Jamie Cullum.
0: Otherwise, no. I guess it's gonna sound kind of weird. I'm not scared for myself for dying. Because I believe all of this is all temporary. This is just one shell. Because we Hawaiian, we live in both worlds. I don't know if you can relate to this. We live on both sides. So it's kind of like if I went now, that's all right.

if you want to hear the story of a mouse and all its glory, then I'll tell you about the time that I was gigging with a band. And all the cats that I was really the end, they used to stand around digging the sound that was coming from a crazy little creature who was standing on the bandstand, and that was me. I showed Doug Prez, I thought that he was real cool. Mr. President was swinging, I'd feel so high, I'd just fly out the window. Crazy. He really wasn't when he'd open up with Mr.

From the CD Swing That Music, that was Danny Batcher with I Wanna Be Like You, also known as The Monkey Song, from the Disney movie Jungle Book. And before that, Jackie the Hip Mouse, from New England vocalist Steve Marvin, and his CD Years of My Youth. And we opened up this last segment with Jamie Cullum, from a song that was on a Jazz Loves Disney compilation. The song was Everybody Wants to Be a Cat. And now, here's something from Patricia Barber. Her version of a song I used to sing in elementary school, In a Round. This is Inchworm.

isms will be a set of twins. No one will know where man cub ends and orangutan begins. And when I eat bananas, I won't peel them with my feet, cause I'll become a man cub and learn some etiquette.

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I'm your host, Ricky J, and I play classic jazz from the 40s, 50s, 60s, and 70s. 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
1: Before that break for legalities, our last segment began with Patricia Barber and her version of a song I used to sing in a round. One side of the auditorium would sing this song, the other side of the auditorium would sing the counting song, you know, 2 and 2 are 4, 4 and 4 are 8. This song that I always liked to be on the side of was Inchworm, Patricia Barber. And then we switched to Things in the Water. The Tim Ray Trio from the CD Windows gave us Dolphin Dance. Jeannie Bryson from Some Cats Know, Songs of Peggy Lee, gave us I'm Gonna Go Fishing. And Bob Dura, some folks know him as Bob Duro, but I read a quote once where he said, it's pronounced Dura. People pronounce it Duro. I don't care how they pronounce it as long as they spell it right on the check. From his CD, Just About Everything, we heard the Crawdad Song, and then a couple of legalities, and now we continue on, going down on the farm. This is the one and only Louis Jordan, with a couple. This one is Boogie in the Barnyard.

yeah, but us. And kindly point that gun the other way and hobble, hobble, hobble off and hit the hay. Hey, boss man, what do you say? It's

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1: That last segment began with Boogie in the Barnyard from Louis Jordan, from the best of Louis Jordan, which also gave us Ain't Nobody Here But Us Chickens. I love that song. And from Bobby McFerrin, self-titled CD, we also heard Chicken. And to start off the second hour of the Vocalist and Localist Show, we're switching over from chickens to other birds. This is Anita O'Day from Verve Jazz Masters 49 with Johnny One Note.
2: 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It's the cocoa that flow in our body. We cannot help it.

Well, I hope all you animal lovers and other folks too are enjoying our theme of all creatures great and small this morning on the Vocalists and Localists show. My name is Tish Adams, and thanks so much for tuning in. We just heard from Dakota Staton and her recording mic. The tune was Where Flamingos Fly. And before that, Herb Jeffries sang about just one flamingo in Flamingo from the CD Ebony Rhapsody, The Great Ellington Vocalists. Duke Ellington and his orchestra, and a whole slew of different vocalists on this recording. We have Steve Williams, host of the cable TV show Jazz Talk, to thank for that CD. It was a nice present from him. Thanks again, Steve. Before that, from Renee Marie's CD, Voice of My Beautiful Country, we heard her rendition of Dave Brubeck's Strange Meadowlark, and we opened up our set of birds with Anita O'Day from Verve Jazz Masters 49. Johnny One Note was the song. And we've got a lot of bird songs here. We're going to continue on with a couple of songs about blackbirds. This first one comes from Evening Sky and their CD Guest Stars. This is Blackbird.

suspected his Latin was wrong. Not to say what he heard just wasn't a bluebird, but he detected a quirk in the song. Bong! Called his colleague and said, I found me a new bird. Man, just listen to this, it's so strong. Audubon grabbed his pen and started his doodling.

famous book is called Birds of America, known around the entire globe as Audubon's Bird Book. You can see a copy at your local library. Why John James Audubon is recognized by ornithologists from far and wide. But now, put that aside. Now we're talking bluebirds. There's the eastern Cialis cialis. Then there's the western bluebird, Cialia mexicana. Then a mountain bluebird. But this bird is a different kind of bluebird. I really got to classify him quickly as a brand new specimen. Flying around the lab, so free and fab and loose. How'd that bird get loose? Hey, my assistant is such a goose. We gotta get him back. Help! My big chance to make a discovery. If only we can recover him. Get some bunny and some nets. Anything that'll cover all of my bets. Meanwhile, the bird is flying frantically. There he goes. This bird is

grown till at last he just molded over. While the bird traveled on its freeway, hey, simmered down as he contemplated his losses, and finally said, here's the bluebird that got away. Cialia exodia.

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Thanks for tuning in.

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As we graciously take a bow out of the jazz program, just a minute or two after the hour of 10 o'clock, we're going to switch gears here at WRIU. 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We're located in Kingston, Rhode Island, and that's what we have to say every so often to keep the FCC satisfied. Your host today, Ron Marsh. I'm going to introduce you to a program we call Divertimento. We're classical music, and we go on now until 1 p.m. over WRIU in Kingston.

Well, good morning. So it's a little after 10 o'clock. What are we doing right now? Well, the show is called Divertimento, Classical Waves from the Ocean State. And we're opening with some dances of the Renaissance. I like to do that because it's an upbeat way to get things going. And Renaissance, well, that's roughly from the 14th to the 17th century. It bridged the gap between the Middle Ages and the modern era. And we heard a group called the Ulsamar Collegium playing some Renaissance dances by people like, oh, let's see, Almond Galliard, and then Michael Pretorius. Okay, so like to do chronological, and the chronological order is going to concern composers born this week in history. And I'd like to go chronologically there. So the first one on our list is Jean-Philippe Rameau. He was born on the 25th of September in 1683. Rameau was a French composer and music theorist. He was regarded as one of the most important French composers and music theorists of the 18th century. He replaced Jean-Baptiste Lully as the dominant composer of French opera, and he's also considered the leading French composer of his time for the harpsichord alongside François Couperin. It was not until 1723 that Rameau began to win fame as a composer of masterpieces for the harpsichord, which circulated through Europe. He was almost 50 before he embarked on the operatic career on which his reputation chiefly rests today. His debut, Hippolyte et Aricier, caused a great stir and was fiercely attacked by the supporters of Lully's style of music for its revolutionary use of harmony. Rameau's preeminence in the field of French opera was soon acknowledged, and he was later attacked as an establishment composer by those who favored Italian opera. Rameau's music had gone out of fashion by the end of the 18th century, and it was not until the 20th century that serious efforts were made to revive it. Today, he enjoys renewed appreciation with performances and recordings of his music ever more frequent. We're going to listen to some keyboard music by Rameau. The harpsichordist is William Christie. No. Harpsichordist here is, well, that's more than the harpsichord here. This is La Chapelle Royale, the Royal Chapel, and director is Philippe Herouëg. Again, the music of our birthday composer, Jean-Philippe Rameau, on Divertimento.

We've been listening to some excerpts from an orchestral suite, Les Indes Galantes, by Jean-Philippe Rameau, born this week in 1683. We heard the members of the La Chapelle Royale on Divertimento. Our second composer, chronologically born this week in history, we're going to jump almost 200 years from 1683 to the late 1800s. And we come to English composer Gustav Holst. And he was born on the 21st of September, 1874. Holst, of course, was an English composer, arranger, and teacher.

We've been listening to some excerpts from an orchestral suite, Les Indes Galantes, by Jean-Philippe Rameau, born this week in 1683. We heard the members of the La Chapelle Royale on Divertimento. Our second composer, chronologically born this week in history, we're going to jump almost 200 years from 1683 to the late 1800s. And we come to English composer Gustav Holst. And

200 years from 1683 to the late 1800s. And we come to English composer Gustav Holst. And he was born on the 21st of September, 1874. Holst, of course, was an English composer, arranger, and teacher. His distinctive compositional style was the product of many influences, Richard Wagner and Richard Strauss being most crucial early in his development. There were professional musicians in the previous three generations of Holst's family, and it was clear from his early years that he would follow the same calling. He hoped to become a pianist, but was prevented by neuritis in his right arm. Despite his father's reservations, he pursued a career as a composer, studying at the Royal College of Music. He played the trombone professionally and later became a teacher, a great one, according to his colleague Rafe Vaughan Williams. Holst's works were played frequently in the early years of the 20th century, but it was not until the international success of The Planets in the years immediately after the First World War that he became a well-known figure. A shy man, he did not welcome this fame. Apart from The Planets and a handful of other works, his music was generally neglected until the 1980s, when recordings of much of his output became available. But when we think of Gustav Holst, we, of course, think of his essay, The Planets, and we're going to hear excerpts from that essay, which consists of seven parts in order: Mars, Venus, Mercury, Jupiter, Saturn, Uranus, and Neptune. So we're going to hear not all of those. We've got about five of them lined up. Let's see. Where did I write it down? There it is. So we're going to go through, yeah, six of these. We're going to go through Mars, Venus, and then Jupiter, then Neptune. There we are. I guess that's four. Anyway, we're going to hear Herbert Mongarian conducting the Berlin Philharmonic. Here are excerpts from Gustav Holst's The Planets on Divertimento.

0: Okay, and that was Jupiter, the bringer of jollity, one of the three excerpts from The Planets by Gustav Holst, born this week in 1784. And we heard the members of the Berlin Philharmonic conducted there by Herbert von Karajan. It's Divertimento, Classical Waves from the Ocean State, over WRIU in Kingston, Rhode Island.
1: Pain, discomfort, tingling, or numbness in the lower region of the body, down one or both legs, may be signs of sciatica, a symptom caused by the inflammation of the sciatic nerve. Commonly, causes of sciatica are brought on by injuries including falls and lifting strains or various nerve and joint complications. While the most severe cases may require surgery, if one of the lower discs in the back is ruptured, in many cases, sciatica symptoms respond.
0: Well, that's very strange behavior from our compact disc player. I'd like to play that PSA at some point, but it's just not performing for us right now. Very strange. It was like it was playing just one stereo side, left or right. Anyway, we'll retire that one for the time being. Moving on in our chronological glance at the composers born this week in history, we're going to go, let's see, from Holst in 1874. Well, only 20 years or so, 24 years. To George Gershwin. George Gershwin, born in 1898. He was born this week in September 26th. Gershwin, of course, an American composer and pianist whose compositions span jazz, popular, and classical. Among his best-known works are the songs Swanee and Fascinating Rhythm, the orchestral compositions Rhapsody in Blue and An American in Paris, the jazz standards Embraceable You and I Got Rhythm, and the opera Porgy and Bess. Born Jacob Gershwin in Brooklyn to Jewish parents who had emigrated from the Russian Empire, he changed the spelling of his last name when he began a musical career and soon became known as George. Typical with immigrants, many of his family members changed their names too in order to avoid recognition as Jewish. At about 10, the youngster became interested in the piano, the one his parents had bought for his older brother, Ira. To his brother's relief, it was George who spent more time playing. George and Ira frequently frequented the local Yiddish theaters, with George occasionally appearing on stage as an extra. Let's pause there in the information about Gershwin. Let's listen to some of his music. This happens to be a piano work. It's the title Seven Virtuoso Etudes. You're going to recognize some of the Gershwin melodies in this one. So again, this is Earl Wilde playing his transcriptions of Gershwin on Divertimento.

Earl Wild at the keyboard with his transcription of some tunes by our birthday composer, George Gershwin. Well, Gershwin left school at the age of 15 to work as a song plugger on New York City's Tin Pan Alley, earning $15 a week. His first published song was "When You Want 'Em, You Can't Get 'Em. When You've Got 'Em, You Don't Want 'Em." Okay, in 1916, it bagged the 17-year-old 50 cents. He earned money recording dozens of piano rolls, some of them his own compositions. In his 20s, Gershwin composed his first major work, Rhapsody in Blue, for orchestra and piano. He moved to Paris, intending to study with Nadia Boulanger, but she refused him, afraid that a rigorous classical study would ruin his jazz-influenced style that he was becoming famous for. Maurice Ravel voiced similar objections when Gershwin inquired about studying with him. He subsequently composed An American in Paris, returned to New York City, and wrote Porgy and Bess with Brother Ira. Initially a failure, it came to be considered one of the most important American operas of the 20th century and an American cultural classic. Gershwin moved to Hollywood and composed several film scores. He died of a brain tumor in 1937, only 38 years old. Well, speaking of Porgy and Bess, one of my favorite Gershwin works, let's listen to some excerpts from that show. You're going to recognize some of these songs. I'm not going to name all of them. They're about, let's see, we're going to... We're going to go through six songs from Porgy and Bess. Music now of birthday composer George Gershwin. We hear Zubin Mehta conducting the New York Philharmonic on Divertimento.

0: Excerpts from George Gershwin's Porgy and Bess on Divertimento. We heard the New York Philharmonic, conducted by Zubin Mehta, on that compact disc recording. Well, we're progressing along on our composers born this week in history. Had a little problem with the CD player before, one with our public service announcements. Let's try it one more time.
1: Pain, discomfort, tingling, or numbness in the lower region of the body, down one or both legs, may be signs of sciatica, a symptom caused by the inflammation of the sciatic nerve. Commonly, causes of sciatica are brought on by injuries including falls and lifting strains or various nerve and joint complications. While the most severe cases may require surgery, if one of the lower discs in the back is ruptured, in many cases, sciatica symptoms respond well to chiropractic care. 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As teenagers continue to be...
0: Okay, well, that stopped where it wanted to stop, not where I wanted to stop it. We have a lot of fun here at WRIU. Sometimes the equipment tricks us, and sometimes we don't get to the switch quite soon enough, but we have a lot of fun. We hope you enjoy our eclectic programming here at WRIU. We are a very unique public resource because nowhere around that I know of can you hear the variety of music, and I mean it when I say variety. You will hear music here that that pleases you, that you will not hear on any of the pop stations, because the pop stations, for the most part, let's face it, respond to businesses that are willing to pay, because the businesses are patronized by great masses of people, and we have rather a select audience, I would like to think, here that doesn't necessarily settle for what everybody else tells you you should be listening to. All kinds of music, folk music, jazz, Cape Verdean music, reggae music. The spectrum just goes on. And, of course, it's all non-commercial. We are 24 hours, and we have also a big window of opportunity for the students here to get some experience with radio. So lots of the programming is carried on by URI students. And many of us are like myself. We're legacy members of the community that may or may not have any official connection to URI. I certainly don't myself, except I've been having a lot of fun here as a volunteer for many, many years here at WRIU. Thanks for listening. That's our big message. Let's go back to our composers born this week in history. And let's see, we moved from 1898, George Gershwin. Let's jump into the 20th century. Dmitri Shostakovich was born this week in 1906. Now, when little Dmitri came into the world, the calendar on the wall said September 12th. So why are we looking at him? Why do we say he was born September 25th? Well, as we know, there was some of the world switched to, most of the world switched to the Gregorian calendar in 1582, named for Pope Gregory, whose advisors advised him that things were getting, the holidays were occurring further and further back in the year, and something was wrong with the calendar. The only thing wrong was not enough time was allotted for the length of a day. We now know it's, 365.2422 days. Anyway, they had the decimal places not quite as lined up, as nailed down as we do today. Anyway, they stuck another 13 days, an extra 13 days in the calendar, and little Dimitri was born, actually, when the rest of the world said September 25th. He was a Soviet-era Russian composer and pianist who became internationally known after the premiere of his first symphony in 1926. Shostakovich achieved early fame in the Soviet Union, but he had a complex relationship with its government. In 1948, his work was denounced under the Zadanov Doctrine, with professional consequences lasting several years. Even after his censure was rescinded in 1956, performances of his music were occasionally subject to state interventions. His orchestral works include 15 symphonies and 6 concerti. Chamber works include 15 string quartets, a piano quintet, and 2 piano trios. His solo piano works include 2 sonatas, an early set of 24 preludes, and a later set of 24 preludes and fugues. Stage works include 3 completed operas and 3 ballets. He wrote a substantial amount of music for theater and film. Let's pause on our information about Dimitri, and let's listen to one of his string quartets. We're going to hear the string quartet number 4. This is in D major. It's his opus number 83. And the members of the Moises quartet perform for us. Shostakovich, our birthday composer, his string quartet number 4 on Divertimento.

We're listening to the String Quartet number 4 by Dmitri Shostakovich, whose birthday occurs this week in history. Dmitri Shostakovich, born in our Western calendar anyway, and on the 25th of September. In January 1936, Stalin visited the opera to hear Shostakovich's Lady Macbeth of the Minsk district. He and his entourage left without speaking to anyone. Eyewitness accounts testified that the composer was, quote, white as a sheet when he went to take his bow after the third act. Pravda then published an editorial complaining that the opera was a deliberately dissonant, muddled stream of sounds that quacks, hoots, pants, and gasps. That was the signal for a nationwide campaign during which even music critics who had praised the opera were forced to recant, saying that they failed to detect the shortcomings of Lady Macbeth, as pointed out by Pravda. Later years brought an on-again, off-again relationship with his government, Shostakovich being denounced for his music, then making amends by writing a new piece. In 1960, he joined the Communist Party. Let's return to the final movement now of Shostakovich's String Quartet number 4.

0: We've been listening to String Quartet Number 4, music of our birthday composer, Dmitri Shostakovich. In the 1940s, Shostakovich began to show an interest in Jewish themes. He was intrigued by Jewish music's, quote, ability to build a jolly melody on sad intonations. Examples of works that included Jewish themes are the Fourth String Quartet, which we just heard, and the First Violin Concerto. Shostakovich was a smoker since his youth and was diagnosed with lung cancer in 1973. His death in 1975 at the Central Clinic Hospital in Moscow is variously attributed to lung cancer or heart failure. Okay, we're progressing through composers born this week in history, coming up to somebody named Glenn Gould in just a moment after this.
1: Can I have a price check on aisle... ma'am?
2: Yeah.
1: Don't look down, but there's a giant python wrapped around your leg.
2: Oh, yeah, I know. It's probably nothing.
1: Nothing? Shouldn't I don't know, like, call someone?
2: No, I don't have the time. I'm late as it is. If it keeps up, I'll have it looked at.
1: Are you sure? That's a pretty big snake.
2: No, I'm fine. Thank you, though. You're very sweet.
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0: Hospital in Moscow is variously attributed to lung cancer or heart failure. Okay, we're progressing through composers born this week in history, coming up to somebody named Glenn Gould in just a moment after this.
1: Can I have a price check on aisle... ma'am?
2: Yeah.
1: Don't look down, but there's a giant python wrapped around your leg.
2: Oh, yeah, I know. It's probably nothing.
1: Nothing? 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
2: No, I don't have the time. 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
0: 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And please remember, when I say right now, just wait a bit after I get off the microphone, because I'm the only one here to do everything, including answer phones. Let's just take a glance at concerts coming up. The season is beginning, and we have the Borromeo String Quartet on October 4th, which is a Sunday, coming to Concerts at the Point in Westport, Massachusetts. The Borromeo String Quartet performing Beethoven's String Quartet No. 3, J.S. Bach's Fugue in B Minor, and the Beethoven String Quartet No. 9, also Shaw's Entr'acte, all at the Concerts at the Point in Westport Point, Massachusetts. That's at the church there on Main Road. You can find out more by going to their website, concertsatthepoint.org. Concertsatthepoint.org. That's in Westport Point, Massachusetts. It's not far from my house, so I like to alert everybody about that, especially if you live on the eastern part of the state, as I do. And then October 10th, the opening night at the New Bedford Symphony Orchestra, with Yaniv Dunor conducting and the guest cellist is Sidney Lee. The Cello Concerto of Dvorak, Tchaikovsky's Symphony No. 4, and Silvestre Revueltas by Sensemayá. That's the opening night at the Zeitarian Theater, the New Bedford Symphony Orchestra. What did we say? October 10th. And more information, give you their website right now. Let's see. I think I know what it is, though. nbsymphony.org. NB Symphony, as in New Bedford Symphony, .org. And not long after that, just one day after that, in Providence, Providence Baroque appears as the opening concert at Museum Concerts of Rhode Island. That's going to be at the Central Congregational Church. It's at 3:30 on Sunday afternoon. Providence Baroque. And don't have a list of their of what they're going to play. Wait a minute, now maybe I do. And they're going to explore the music of Corelli, his Concerti Grossi, Opus 6, I believe, and Handel and Vivaldi as well. All part of the program on October 11th at the Central Congregational Church, Museum Concerts of Rhode Island. You can probably

count on that for a website. I don't have this highlighted here, but that's museum concerts. They've been around for a long time, and they present really top-notch music. Also on Sunday, October 11th, a choice you have to make, because Music at the Farm in Pascog, Rhode Island. This is a unique place, folks. Grace Note Farm is an original homestead, homestead farm of Pascog from the 1700s. And since 1994, it's been preserved and fashioned into a horse farm and a B&B. Before the concert, you can enjoy the horses and woodland trails, or you can bring a picnic lunch. That's Music at the Farm. It presents on October 11th, David Burnett, violin, and Elias Dogger, piano, with the Mettner Sonata No. 1 and the Corigliano Violin Sonata, also J.S. Bach, and more. All concert events begin at 2 p.m. And again, that's Music at the Farm. Their website is, I believe, gracenotefarmweb.org. gracenotefarmweb.org. There's some music coming up to entertain all of us. Live music, there is no substitute for live music. Music at the Farm in Pascog, Rhode Island. This is a unique place, folks. Grace Note Farm is an original homestead, homestead farm of Pascog from the 1700s. And since 1994, it's been preserved and fashioned into a horse farm and a B&B. Before the concert, you can enjoy the horses and woodland trails, or you can bring a picnic lunch. That's Music at the Farm. It presents on October 11th, David Burnett, violin, and Elias Dogger, piano, with the Mettner Sonata No. 1 and the Corigliano Violin Sonata, also J.S. Bach, and more. All concert events begin at 2 p.m. And again, that's Music at the Farm. Their website is, I believe, gracenotefarmweb.org. gracenotefarmweb.org. There's some music coming up to entertain all of us. Live music, there is no substitute for live music. All right, passing the Shostakovich page, we come to Glenn Herbert Gould. Glenn Gould, born the 25th of September in 1932, he was a Canadian pianist and broadcaster. He's regarded as one of the greatest pianists of the 20th century. He was renowned as an interpreter of the keyboard works of Johann Sebastian Bach. He displayed remarkable technical proficiency and a capacity to articulate the contrapuntal texture of Bach's music. Gould was also a writer and broadcaster, and he dabbled in composition and conducting. He produced television programs about classical music, in which he spoke, performed, and interacted with interviewers. He made three radio documentaries, the Solitude Trilogy, about isolated areas of Canada. He was a prolific contributor to music journals, in which he discussed music theory. Gould was known for his eccentricities, like his unorthodox musical interpretations and mannerisms at the keyboard. He often hummed or sang while he played, and audio engineers were not always able to exclude his voice from recordings. He had to sit exactly 14 inches above the floor and would play concerts only with the chair his father had made. Well, let's listen to some of the highlighted Bach interpretations by Blake and Glenn Gould. We're going to start with his Partita No. 5 in Bach's Partita No. 5 in G major, and performed here by birthday performer Glenn Gould.

Our birthday performer, Glenn Gould, at the keyboard with Partita No. 5 in G major, music of Johann Sebastian Bach. Glenn Gould disliked public performance and stopped giving concerts at age 31 to concentrate on studio recording and media. His recording of the Bach Prelude and Fugue in C major was sent into space with the Voyager spacecraft. He's the subject of 32 short films about Glenn Gould and also Genius Within, The Inner Life of Glenn Gould. 2 days after his 50th birthday, Gould had a stroke, and he died 1 week later. The service was attended by over 3,000 people and was broadcast on the Canadian Broadcasting Corporation. An animal lover, he left half his estate to the Toronto Humane Society. The other half went to the Salvation Army. Glenn Gould, born this week in 1932. And our final composer on composers born this week in history is John Rutter. Okay, John Rutter, Sir John Milford Rutter was an English composer, conductor, editor, arranger, and record producer, mainly of choral music. His compositions included extended pieces for choir and orchestra, such as Requiem, and many choral works, including For the Beauty of the Earth and A Clair Benediction, are popular pieces in the UK and the United States. While an undergraduate at Clare College, Cambridge, he had his first compositions published, including the Shepherd's Pipe Carol. In 1981, Rutter founded his own choir, the Cambridge Singers, which he conducts, and with which he's made many recordings of sacred choral repertoire, particularly under his own label, Collegium Records. He frequently conducts many choirs and orchestras around the world. Rutter's compositions are chiefly choral and include Christmas carols, anthems, and extended works such as the Gloria, the Requiem, and the Magnificat. The world premiere of Rutter's Requiem and of his authoritative edition of Fauré's Requiem took place with the Fox Valley Festival Chorus. In 2002, his setting of Psalm 150, commissioned for the Queen's Golden Jubilee, was performed at the Jubilee Thanksgiving Service in St. Paul's Cathedral in London. Similarly, he was commissioned to write a new anthem, This Is the Day, for the wedding of Prince William and Catherine Middleton in 2011, performed at Westminster Abbey. Let's listen to, we have one work, this is Visions. This is in, let's see, four movements. And let's see, who's performing here? Well, the Cambridge Singers here, of course, the Aurora Orchestra, conducted by the composer John Rutter.

Despite composing and conducting much religious music, Rutter has said that he's not a particularly religious man, yet still deeply spiritual and inspired by the spirituality of sacred verses and prayers. In 2005, the London Evening Standard wrote, quote, "For the infectiousness of his melodic invention and consummate craftsmanship, Rutter has few peers." He's been called the most celebrated and successful composer of carols alive today, as well as a creator of not just carols, but wonderfully great things for the human voice. Let's listen to the final movement now of Visions by John Rutter.

0: And as we bring the curtain down on another Divertimento program today, let's recall the advice of our departed friend and Divertimento show host, John Armstrong. John would tell us, always return shopping carts to the store or the corral. Thank you, John. This is WRIU in Kingston.
1: You know that the ice cream scoop has the power to make a child smile, and that by slowing us down, the traffic light can keep us going. You know that the...

0: You know that the ice cream scoop has the power to make a child smile, and that by slowing us down, the traffic light can keep us going. 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

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They did a thing something like this. 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

0: Plain old.
1: Aina ia mai ana kapuana, kuhoa I kanania o nā pua.
0: Ponini puakea. Song for a favorite flower. 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

Mama, one mission.

I'm a man, I'm a man, I'm a man, I'm a man, I'm a man, I'm a man, I'm a man, I'm a man, I'm a man, I'm a man, I'm a man, I'm a man, I'm a man, I'm a man, I'm a man, I'm a man, I'm a man, I'm a man, I'm a man, I'm a man, I'm a man, I'm a man, I'm a man, I'm a man, I'm a man, I'm a man, I'm a man, I'm a man, I'm a man, I'm a man, I'm a man, I'm a man, I'm a man, I'm a man, I'm a man, I'm a man, I'm a man, I'm a man, I'm a man, I'm a man, I'm a man, I'm a man, I'm a man, I'm a man, I'm a man, I'm a man, I'm a man, I'm a man, I'm a man, I'm a man, I'm a man, I'm a man, I'm a man, I'm a man, I'm a man, I'm a man, I'm a man, I'm a man, I'm a man, I'm a man, I'm a man, I'm a man, I'm a man,

Allah, we know, Allah, we know, Allah, we know, Allah, we know, Allah, we know, Allah, we know, Allah, we know, Allah, we know, Allah, we know, Allah, we know, Allah, we know, Allah, we know, Allah, we know, Allah, we know, Allah, we know, Allah, we know, Allah, we know, Allah, we know, Allah, we know, Allah, we know, Allah, we know, Allah, we know, Allah, we know, Allah, we know, Allah, we know, Allah, we know, Allah, we know, Allah, we know, Allah, we know, Allah, we know, Allah, we know, Allah, we know, Allah, we know, Allah, we know, Allah, we know, Allah, we know, Allah, we know, Allah, we know, Allah, we know, Allah, we know, Allah, we know, Allah, we know, Allah, we know, Allah, we know, Allah, we know, Allah, we know, Allah, we know, Allah, we know, Allah, we know, Allah, we know, Allah, we know, Allah, we know, Allah, we know, Allah, we know,

kids to come into your class, you want them to get excited for this, you got to come in here, you got to make them excited. You want a kid to change and start doing better, you got to touch his freaking heart. Can't expect a kid to change if all you do is just tell him.

0: Ah, oh, that sounds beautiful. Don't you love that sound? It's the fan. You can hear that only my mic is on right now. Wow, that sounds terrible. Thank you. Shout out to my co-host / unpaid intern for turning off the
1: fan. You're a little loud.
0: Yeah, I'm always a bit loud.
1: Shout out to my barber dog.
0: You have mic one. Why do I turn on mic three?
1: You always do that.
0: Of course I do. How you doing today?
1: I feel like I'm at a point where I can finally rest after what has been a very eventful and... work heavy and mentally and emotionally draining week that involved, it actually didn't involve a lot of sleep. So it was good that last night I finally got some sleep, you know. I've been a bit on the... I've been a bit on the lower end of things.
0: I get recently, that.
1: But I think we're coming out of it finally. At least I'm hoping.
0: There you go.
1: Ups and downs. You know, the hills and the valleys, all that. I got some food. You know, I haven't been eating a lot recently. So I'm trying to, you know, get back into that as a hobby. You know, I figured that'd be a good idea. Let's see, I had a track drop today that I didn't expect. We'll talk more about that later, but,
0: Oh yes, I did see that. We will talk about that later.
1: Mm-hmm. So that helped me, that made me feel better as well.
0: I love how I get on radio, and as soon as I get on radio... my team, shout out the Schizomoff team. The team immediately sends me the most cancelable memes trying to get me to talk about them.
1: And then you ask me a serious question, then in the middle of me answering the serious question, you just turn your phone to show me some, like, unhinged stuff.
0: I am sorry about that.
1: It's okay. I can't tell if we're both very loud or if it's just the headphones that are...
0: The headphones, definitely.
1: Okay, well, yeah, like, you are louder than me for sure.
0: Yeah, no. Yeah, we gotta fix... Okay, we'll fix that. All right, there we go.
1: Okay.
0: Yart.
1: Busy. I heard that.
0: Yeah. That's and my
1: so
0: text
1: did
0: ever, tone.
1: So did everyone at home.
0: That is my text tone. That is XXXTentacion screaming on Rip Roach. Yeah, it was Rip Roach.
1: All right, what kind of beats do we got for these people before we get into the main show? We actually started on time today.
0: I know. We started dropping beats.
1: I bet we got some stuff from Clever. I bet we got some stuff from Black Jesus, you know, I bet we got some stuff.
0: Yeah, we do. We got some stuff from some people, if any of it will load.
1: I hope they're all from people. I mean, if a cat made one of them or something, that'd be gas, but...
0: Yon cat.
1: Sure. I mean, I saw a video where someone DJ'd that at, like, a rave. They were like, I always wonder what it would be like if someone played this live, so I played it live.
0: Valid.
1: Oh, my bad.

0: we might have an event coming. I might have an event coming up next week. I'm not sure whether or not I'm going, but in either case, we're going to talk about it during the main show today. Because this is going to be... this is going to be something. So... remember what you were saying about Twitter, how you'd never delete it?
1: I don't know if I ever... I don't know if I ever said that. I thought that'd be... I thought, like, that it's maybe a possibility. I don't know.
0: No, but you will come in and you'll be like, I am never deleting this app, and you'll, like, share some, like, the funniest things, you know?
1: Oh, I mean, yeah, I guess.
0: There are some true idiots on there, but I love how people respond.
1: Absolutely.

0: classic. So somebody posted explaining, you know, shows a graph of blue and red states. So, you know, it's already a good sign. You can already tell something's coming, you know? So I'm going to say their full statement, and I want you to follow along with me, okay?
1: That might be difficult for me, but I'll give it a shot.
0: It's just one sentence. Just because your state is blue, illegal migrant, don't mean it hated. It means you seeking help for illegal over the people of that state is wrong.
2: Does Bruno Mars is gay?
0: So somebody responded, Sarah Beth Teaches responded, absolutely refrigerator, cousin. I've been Thursday since the casserole learned taxes. Anyway, windshield, take the alphabet over to your grandma's and take the alphabet over to your grandma's Wi-Fi and fold it diagonally for me.
2: I think you just one-shotted my social battery. My social battery is one shot. I got nothing left for the next 2.5 hours.
0: Oh, I apologize for ruining your day yesterday.
1: All right.
0: You remember what I'm talking about?
1: Like I said, I spent yesterday. So I was at work in the morning, and then I got to go home early because I was getting like lightheaded and dizzy, and then
0: valid.
1: I went to sleep at like 5 or like 6 p.m. or something, like stupid early like that. And then I was like on and off sleeping until like 8 in the morning. Because I was literally like tired of not sleeping. So I'll actually keep it a buck. I don't really remember us interacting yesterday. Like my mind's been such a blur.
0: Let me remind you. See, there's an artist that we've spoken about on this show, but I'm not going to mention by name. I'm not really talking about them as of late for my own personal reasons. But I was going through my feed yesterday, and I saw the most horrifically ugly, disturbing.
1: Oh, you did text
0: AI
1: you did,
0: slop.
1: You didn't text this to me. This was to like the group chat.
0: I've never seen something so.
1: It was gross. Like it looked like it was AI generated, and then it had the DLSS 5 stuff put on top of it. Like it was so. Like, yeah.
0: He looks like Charlie Kirk. He does. He does. He looks like Charlie Kirk with his hair.
1: Oh my God.
0: An AI generated Charlie Kirk with his hair.
1: Something cool I can mention to counteract that really bad use of AI. Shout out to Carl Eric's Creations, who made those custom Lego figurines and sent them to YSL and Hurricane Wisdom and Teases. Yeah. Shout out to, like, that's real creativity right there. All bunch of 101s. That's really cool.

0: my brother, Jacoby. He's got this, my foster brother, Jacoby. He's got this Labrador that he adopted a few years ago. And he got it from his, I think his uncle passed, and so he took it in. He's had this thing since we left New York, so, like, it's been 10 years, you know? The dog was, I think, 9 or 10 when he got it.
1: Rest in peace.
0: No, the dog is still around.
1: Oh, I thought that's what you were leading up to.
0: No, I am leading up to it. He has made the decision because the dog is like... They essentially said, like, hey, he's got, like, some medical issues, and, you know, he's not going to be around much longer. He's got about, you know, a couple of months left. And they, you know, gave him that. You know, they said, all right, Jacoby. He's got this, my foster brother, Jacoby. He's got this Labrador that he adopted a few years ago. And he got it from his, I think his uncle passed, and so he took it in. He's had this thing since we left New York. So, like, it's been 10 years, you know? The dog was, I think, 9 or 10 when he got it.
1: Rest in peace.
0: No, the dog is still around.
1: Oh, I thought that's what you were leading up to.
0: No, I am leading up to it. He has made the decision because the dog is like... They essentially said, like, hey, he's got, like, some medical issues, and, you know, he's not going to be around much longer. He's got about, you know, a few...

0: they essentially said, like, hey, he's got, like, some medical issues, and, you know, he's not going to be around much longer. He's got about, you know, a couple of months left. And they, you know, gave him that. You know, they said, all right, well, we'll keep him home. We'll make sure he's loved. We'll, you know, give him whatever he wants to eat. You know. That was 2022. So this dog's just gotten, like, a bit fat and older. It's still alive, but his legs stopped really working, so they are going to eventually, you know, they are essentially planning a day where they're gonna take him to, you know, a few of his favorite places before, you know, they humanely put him down, you know.
1: As opposed to inhumanely.
0: Yeah. Well, the point was, like, they're gonna, you know, give him time to, you know, just rest, do what he wants, and, you know, give him peace, as opposed to Mitch McConnell, who is just going out there to vote and die. There is nothing behind those eyes left.
1: Nope.
0: Absolutely nothing. Did you see the video where a reporter asked him, are you being held against your will?
1: Oh, man.
0: Peace sign. Oh, my God. How can that vote?
1: Because he has $4 quadrillion.
0: Yeah. I also love this meme, the shut up, my dad works for the United Nations and he can do absolutely nothing. Because, like, in all seriousness, all right, and I get, like, you know, I'm, like, ignorant and I get that, you know. I want to learn. I want to be better. You know, I try to do research. Half of it's, you know, AI generated now, so I can't trust Google for anything. What does the UN actually do? And by that, like, I know what it's supposed to do, but what has it actually done about anything ever? Like, has it accomplished anything in the last 10 years? Of, like, the massive problem, you know, nukes and genocide and you know, they ran a strongly worded.
1: Is this a rhetorical question or because, like, I don't know too much.
0: This is more like an open question to, you know, people can, like, message, give their opinion, you know?
1: Are you, like, looking it up right now?
0: Yeah, I'm trying. Cool. Here's a nice AI answer.
1: We love it. We love a bit of radio silence.
0: Yes. The United Nations has achieved major global goals since 1945. All right, well, how about since, like, 2020? They do feed places, but, I mean, like, when it comes to, like, conflicts, like Gaza, like Ukraine, have they done anything at all? Because everything I see, like, it doesn't seem like it.

0: You have the you have UNRWA, which like does do a lot of good stuff, like the, like you said, the humanitarian stuff. I don't really know why we're going at the United Nations right now. It doesn't like that. I don't think they've done a lot of things to deserve
1: I'm not
0: us.
1: saying they're the problem, but like, yeah, you have the United Nations Relief and Works Agency, who has been, assisting in Palestine. They're getting killed by Israel. Those workers are.
0: I mean, the United Nations
1: And are they
0: cannot.
1: doing anything about that?
0: The United Nations can't, like, go to war on anyone or
1: They
0: anything.
1: have military. The UN has its own military, or it
0: Well, but
1: has.
0: like, but when the country, you like, would they go to, would they go to war against a country that, is in the UN? Like, that's probably really complicated. I am not built for this conversation, for that, like this kind of, because that involves knowing about concepts that I don't know about, and I am, I'm still struggling from the beginning.
1: I'm trying to learn, and so I'm asking questions openly, figuring that,
0: Well,
1: someone will
0: you're
1: want
0: not.
1: to,
0: You're not luring
1: reach
0: me in
1: out to me.
0: anything.
1: No, I'm not trying to lure you in. I'm like trying to ask
0: You're
1: questions,
0: trying to. Are, did you just like say you're trying to rage bait people that are watching, listening to the radio right now to
1: No.
0: like call to like.
1: I said engage. I'm trying to
0: You're trying to rile people up so they hit you up with like hate comments and.
1: No. No,
0: What?
1: that's coming
0: That's.
1: later when I tell them about the event I might be at later on.
0: Oh, okay. So I don't have to be interested in it.
1: No,
0: Cool.
1: you do not. You do not need to be interested in this event.
0: All right, all right.
1: But I got an advertisement for it, and I'm like, oh, I think I'm going to that. Let's actually
0: Oh,
1: play
0: we'll
1: some
0: hear about
1: Claire
0: that
1: Danes.
0: later.
1: Ooh.
0: Hope everyone's had a good day so far. The
1: Yeah.
0: weather's beautiful. Get that bread. That's a little ironic for me because this is the, well, actually, no, because this is the one day of like the week where I don't have to get up and go somewhere to make money, so.
1: Whoops.
0: What was that?
1: I brushed my finger against it and it just like rattled
0: Oh
1: the
0: my
1: mic.
0: God, I'm taking the headphones off.
1: Whoops.
0: Ooh, that was overstimulating.
1: My bad.
0: It's all right. I keep my hands down low.
1: Oh, yeah.

0: So we have something to discuss. Before we get into it, it was a couple, it was 3-4 years ago, maybe. 3 years ago, I think. I hosted my first hip-hop showcase ever.
1: Okay. Congratulations.
0: Thank you. It wasn't 3 years ago today, but it was, you know, coming on 4 years in January or February. I hosted it, had quite a few people pop out, you know. I believe Computer Girl was there.
1: Mm-hmm. Shout out. Yo, I haven't heard that name in a minute. I hope she's doing well.
0: I just called. I was just on the phone with her yesterday.
1: Okay, well, flex on me. Why don't you?
0: I've been friends with her for a minute. She's doing well, you know, for the most part. She's moving right now. Not to air her business out, but, she's got a lot going on. I think we all do. I think internet drugs might have been there. I know for a fact that this is early on, like, as I was starting to get to know internet drugs. Mm-hmm. Shout out to Zay Uzeyu, my co-host for that show. Mm-hmm. I let him really name it and, you know, take over, you know, a good bit of it. Called it Blarg Night.
1: Yeah.
0: My boy Melodious, my boy Gabe, was there. It was a lot of fun. Mm-hmm. We held the event at a bar called 10 Forward. 10 Forward, awesome bar, awesome energy, you know. It's a lot of fun. We used to have shows there all the time. Then we got news that 10 Forward was being sold. Now, for a while, people didn't know, like, what was happening with that, who it was going to be sold to, you know, what would become of it.
1: Yeah.
0: But eventually, 10 Forward was, in fact, sold. We were able to have quite a few shows there. I think I've had more shows there than I've had at any other venue. And I miss it. Rest in peace to 10 Forward.
1: Rest in peace.
0: But where, you know, yeah, rest in peace 10 Forward.
1: That was, as usual, so loud.
0: That was actually really quiet in my headphones.
1: Oh my.
0: You don't even have headphones on.
1: And yet, that probably picked up on the mic from the headphones that are sitting on the table. That is wild.
0: Yeah. But the bar was eventually sold. The bar was sold to a group of owners that made it a lesbian bar called Last Ditch Bar. And Last Ditch Bar was not only a lesbian bar, it was a lesbian bar that had a mask mandate. So people with long COVID and with disabilities could feel safe in their bar.
1: I'm down for that. Shout out.
0: Well, the Boston Globe did a article on them recently. And yeah, they're getting a lot of publicity. A Western Mass lesbian bar required KN95 masks. When it changed the rules, all hell broke loose. Last Ditch Bar in Greenfield wanted to build community. They got a firestorm instead. Now, what this is explaining, this article explains that the Last Ditch Bar, on August 31st, in an Instagram post, announced that they announced a new DJ lineup, volunteer meetup, And they also announced that they would be informing our immunocompromised disabled divas. We will be opening Saturday nights as mask optional. Okay? So it's no longer required. It's optional. Okay?
1: I think there should still be some nights where it's required.
0: And I believe so. And I believe so, you know, but for that night, it was for Saturday. I believe there are nights where it's required, but they're saying for Saturday, it's optional. Now, I don't know, but that's from what I gather, that is potentially the take. The new policy was not received with love. One commenter wrote, just say you're being complicit in a mass disabling event and get it over with. People like you killed disabled people in the name of your own leisure and convenience, posted another. I hope your venue gets firebombed for robbing my fellow immunocompromised people of their Saturday plans just to scrape extra revenue from ableists, wrote a third. 442 comments, some supported, but many furious. Two days later, the last ditch posted an apology. We are sorry for our passive and dismissive tone of our change to the norms and schedule impacting the most intersectional of us. Management wrote on Instagram, we understand everyone faces different intersections and we are always working to consider all needs fully. The apology apparently seemed to make things worse. It posted an Instagram card without providing alternate text for the visually impaired, which required new ableism? What?
1: Wait, is this your first time reading this article?
0: No, it's not. I heard about this. This is not the article I read, actually. I did not read the actual Boston Globe article. But the reason I mention it is because it's going, like, insane.
1: So wait, they made a post
0: saying
1: they're sorry, and they didn't, like, provide an audio track for blind people?
0: Or, like, text that was, like, yeah, I have no idea. But,
1: Or maybe the text was in, like, size font.
0: It might have not been.
1: And so people would, like, even if you had glasses on, you can't see it.
0: Yeah.
1: I don't know. What did the post look like?
0: Let me see. Let's go check it out right now, because they actually.
1: I don't know if we have time, actually.
0: Nah, we can. Go past it by a minute or two, you know?
1: Oh. Ooh. Sounds just
0: we're delaying
1: like...
0: the top of the hour. It's crazy.
1: Whoa.
0: Yeah, so this is the original update.
1: Oh, wow. Wait, that text is really small, actually.
0: Yeah, that's their original update.
1: That text...
0: 762 likes. No comments allowed anymore. Comments shut off.
1: Dude,
0: 2,669 shares. That's not a good sign.
1: Wait, that is actually like.
0: They did the same exact font.
1: Oh my God.
0: And people freaked out about the font.
1: Okay.
0: Yeah.
1: So what would you say the lesson here is? I think the lesson is.
0: Now, here's the thing. The Boston Globe is claiming that, you know, there's an artist who goes by So Noir, who's been posting complaints about Last Ditch for days. Noir went on Zoom. She went on Zoom and started explaining, you know, her thoughts. I love that you are here online, she says, but platforms alienate us from each other. I'm talking about social media. their places of righteousness. I would love to get to a place where we all know each other's face, where we can see each other's names. It's messed up. The mediator is dismissing those attending virtually. Yeah. So they had a mediation. They had a mediation thing over Zoom. And she and this artist, Noir, said a lot of people are calling for acknowledgement of harm, and I'm hearing a white therapist centering the feelings of a majority white and white adjacent staff. That is what the Globe is claiming this artist says.
1: The Boston Globe.
0: Yes, the Boston Globe. And the reason this came across again is because 2 hours ago, the Last Ditch Bar dropped another update. I'll read that right now. Our community should expect more details in the future. Today we need to address the safety of the community itself. Stop harassing So Noir. It is neither productive, progressive, nor valiant to attack and harass a black patron. He has been a collaborator and performer of Last Ditch for a while, and he deserves to speak his mind about accountability and repair from the bar. Okay, so is it a he or a she? So the Boston Globe says it's a she, but... they're saying it's a he, so... I'm going to assume the Boston Globe doesn't know what they're talking about. There are so many misconceptions due to the disorganization of the Globe's article. They, at this point, everything in their statement is just they did not call for a shutdown, nor did they call for the bar to be firebombed. Further, they did not disparage the owner for being homeless. As a result of this abysmal journalism, So has been getting additional threats, slurs, and harassment, and he is now being reported to the police over something he did not do. This is not supporting us at Last Ditch, and it is, at its core, anti-blackness hysteria.
1: All right. Is that all she wrote?
0: Pretty much, the Boston Globe wrote, yeah, the TLDR, the Boston Globe wrote an article trashing a transgender bar in...
1: I thought it was a lesbian bar.
0: Lesbian bar, yeah, no, it's, they're described as both.
1: Okay.
0: Yeah, it's a lesbian bar, it's a transgender bar. Whoever I speak to calls it one or the other. But trashing a lesbian bar that had a mask policy... and claimed that a black artist local to the scene is calling for them to be firebombed when they were not.
1: So what do you think?
0: I think people need to stop reading the Boston Globe.
1: Okay.
0: I think the fact that, like, people had to pay to read this article. You need a subscription to read the Boston Globe. And there's ways around it, but, like...
1: That's probably also part of why I haven't heard much about this, because, like, yeah, like... I have to pay to, like, read any modern journalism, like... Which I wouldn't... Which, like, it's just, like, I just want to look at this, like... I only look at, like... It's like I'm tapping into the site and I'm like, I only read one article from these guys a month and I don't need to pay for it, but like, I just want to read the, like, it's like an article that's got like 5 million views on it and I can't check it out. It's like, bro.
0: Like,
1: you got to use the Wayback Machine.
0: Yeah.
1: At this point, we are 5 minutes past...
0: the top of the hour, top of the hour, top of the hour.
1: Mm-hmm.
0: Ladies and gentlemen, you are listening to 90.3 FM WRU Kingston. The time is 4.05 p.m. Up next, we have none other than... Schizomoff Radio with your host, King Spades Vic. Let's get right into the music.

0: Schism I'm off radio with your host, King Spades Vic, a.k.a. the Sinner Chase, the Evil Immortal, the Man in the Mask, the only one to foster you on New England, a.k.a. the only name you need to remember, Psychodiac, of the Schizophrenic Mafia and of Led the Collective. With me, one of my nearest and dearest friends of 15-plus years, Roman. How you doing today?
1: I'm doing all right. Thank you for having me, you know. Finally got some sleep. Having a lot of trouble with it recently, but finally got some sleep.
0: There you go.
1: I think I'm looking forward to getting some more after I get home, but we'll see.
0: I don't doubt it.
1: We'll see what happens, because, you know, I'm the type of guy that, like, I'll get, like, for every, God, for every 2 hours of sleep that I try to get, I'll be lucky if I get one. That's what it's been for, like, the last week, at least. But, you know, my dad has chronic sleeping problems that I hope I don't fully inherit. But, today's been an all right day. What about you? What about you?
0: I am doing quite all right.
1: The weather, though. I have to say.
0: Oh, the weather's nice. The weather's really nice.
1: Can actually, like, bundle up a bit.
0: I've been enjoying it. I've just been trying to relax, you know. I don't have much, you know, going on.
1: God, trust me.
0: Pretty much finished the album.
1: I've been trying. You finished the... Hey, congratulations.
0: Not fully yet. I still have one more obstacle to go. Just need one thing mastered, but that should be done very soon. And essentially, it'll be finished. After that, it's just the cover art, and I upload it. And so now we're starting the rollout. You know, now it's about time to start the rollout.
1: Good shit.
0: And so I've been trying to figure out how to start the rollout.
1: That's fair. It can be a lot. There can be a lot of planning. And
0: oh, I figured it out, I think.
1: Okay.
0: You see, I think this has been
1: something in the works for a bit.
0: Yeah. So I've been, you know, thinking of, like, you know, posters to hang up, and, you know, I'm going to get business cards and all of that. I'm going to do a bunch of stuff.
1: Mm-hmm.
0: But I think in order to really have it pop, to start off popping, what I need to do is use a live event to promote my album. And I found an event. You see, I was scrolling through Instagram when an advertisement popped up. Ladies and gentlemen, next week, next Wednesday, September 30th, in our very own Cranston, Rhode Island, the Christians United for Israel is hosting a night to honor Israel, an evening of solidarity and celebration, hosted at 330 Park Ave in Cranston, Rhode Island. That's right, a night to honor Israel. In Cranston, Rhode Island.
1: And you think that's the perfect place?
0: And I think that is the perfect place for the son of Jason to show up. I think it is perfect. Again, a night to honor Israel in Cranston, Rhode Island. And they are paying for advertisements to have this publicly acknowledged.
1: Of course.
0: They want people of the public to show up. Whatever happens after that, I don't know, but if you want to show up at a night to honor Israel, held by the Christians United for Israel, or QFI. It will be held on September 30th at Praise Tabernacle.
1: That's a fun one.
0: A night to honor Israel in Cranston, Rhode Island.
1: In case you guys didn't catch it the first five times. I will not be there.
0: Remember when I said that is going to be your exact response?
1: All right. See, here's the thing. You did the thing again where I thought something serious was about to happen, and then bro whips that out, and okay.
0: No, I'm dead serious.
1: No, you're not.
0: I'm dead serious. I want to go to this.
1: I don't believe you.
0: I'm going to this. I'm bringing my megaphone.
1: I'm not coming. You're a solo act for this one, buddy.
0: Yeah. I am 100% going to this.
1: Yep, and you're going to be going. You're going to be going there, and you'll be leaving in
0: probably cuffs. Yeah.
1: All right. Well, I guess I will be.
0: Well, here
1: the
0: real question
1: is:
0: do you think I'll like actually be allowed in the building? Of course not. So I'm probably just going to be across the street.
1: The views on the show. No, his views don't reflect my views.
0: The views expressed on the show are solely my own. Do not represent my co-host. Blah blah blah.
1: Yeah, I'm so mentally drained, and now my co-host saying he's gonna go heckle a tabernacle. I know.
0: Bro, why are we trying to shove Israeli propaganda in Cranston, Rhode Island?
1: Hey, I didn't say that wasn't bad. You're the one with the megaphone.
0: Yeah. I do have a megaphone.
1: Yeah, and unfortunately, I don't know, maybe.
0: Unfortunately.
1: Yeah, for some people. All right, so welcome to the main show, Schizom Pop Radio. Hope y'all are having a good day. We got any tunes? We got any more tunes?
0: We do. We have brand new music today.
1: Mm-hmm.
0: We have quite a few things that we can discuss.
1: Yeah.
0: And quite a few things to ignore.
1: I've had a good a positive response to this new track that I have out, you know, with the one and only G.O.D.
0: Yup.
1: It's doing well, and I've gotten a couple of, you know, people hit me up on Instagram saying like, hey, I really like that, or I liked another song you did. So yeah, a lot of people seem to be messing with it, so I appreciate y'all for the support. Genuinely, it means the world to me.
0: Shout out to all y'all showing support and love to Kauzasui.
1: Yeah, Kauzas, one, that is the name if you have not heard it yet. Kauzasui, featuring Boston veteran G.O.D. And also a surprise drop happened today as well on day 24 of Lead Month.
0: Lead Miss 2, Electric Boogaloo.
1: Electric Boogaloo.
0: Now with no civil war.
1: Yeah. And now the song that had a that I dropped a music video for like months ago, now is actually out and you guys can listen to it. It's called Whole Lotta, featuring the two heads of LED, Death Rocco, Beep and Rock. Shout out to them. And then, you know, I come in and I have my fun on the second half. Check it out. It's about 2 minutes of your time. If you haven't heard my new single with Gio, you can check that out too. And we'll talk more about releases that are coming out tonight or have come out already this week. We'll talk about that later as we usually do. What about you? Gaster Blaster's doing fantastic. Shout out to you.
0: Gaster Blaster's doing crazy.
1: Gaster Blaster's gonna. That'll be at a. Yeah, it's gonna be at like 5K by the end of the week.
0: Yeah, I want to see if they upload. They did not update today, the numbers yet, but that's okay. Gaster Blaster is doing well. Overall, Spotify's doing crazy. LED's Spotify doing really well.
1: Yeah, but I mean, you got to be doing good on streaming if you're releasing one song every day for a month. That like
0: yeah,
1: you got to go wild.
0: Yeah, that's true.
1: But yeah, I'm happy I'm actually like getting in some of the playlists, some of the.
0: Absolutely, man. You deserve it.
1: Oh, yeah, but it's kind of a it's a little bit of a crapshoot as to whether or not it'll actually happen, depending on how far back you schedule the release date, you know.
0: Yeah.
1: They say do it at least a week in advance. But yeah. It's been a lot of work coordinating that. Gio was great to work with. Can't recommend him enough.
0: Of course.
1: And now I can like finally rest a little bit, you know. It feels good. So yeah, what about you though? How's like your work going and stuff? We're getting some we're gonna get some music queued up for y'all in a second, but in the meantime, you know, let me flip it over to you. How have you been? What was that? What was that?
0: That was me being like, work is work. Sucks. Thank you for asking.
1: I would rather get paid weekly than bi-weekly.
0: Yeah. That's the one thing. I just got paid last week, and I now have like $100 to last me a week.
1: we really are just two people trying to make it out here and get by, and yeah, it's been a lot of sandwiches and hey, I mean it's in my name, but ramen noodles, you know, I made some sloppy joe a few nights ago. It was pretty good.
0: Hell yeah,
1: you know. But it's been a lot of repetition, you know. I wish I could have a bit more variety in the food department. But, you know, I get to Popeyes every now... You know I get to Popeyes now and then, every then, still.
0: Yeah. No Fall River.
1: No, never the one in Fall River. they give you the whitened tenders. The slightly tanned...
0: Slightly tanned tenders, yeah. Oh my god. Oh my god, Taco Bell. I need to talk about Taco Bell. But
1: yeah,
0: first,
1: this guy really likes Taco Bell, so he's gonna talk about
0: I'm about to
1: rant about how much he loves Taco Bell.
0: No, I'm about to rant about something they did that upset me. But we'll get to that in a moment.
1: What, did they first, not give you all five of your chalupas? I'm sorry.
0: First of all, a real friend would know I don't eat chalupas there.
2: 1 a.m. ramen.
0: Steak quesadillas all day.
1: Okay.
0: 1 a.m. ramen, 10 steps later, we'll be right back.
2: Let's go. Let's chill out a bit. Let's go.

0: Skitomoff Radio on 90.3 FM WRU Kingston. Oh, we'll play that later. Oh, I love how I'm supposed to actually... I love how it doesn't actually want to airdrop anything to my laptop now. I love that. Perfect. Thank you, Apple products, for being so freaking great. How you doing?
1: Like I said,
0: same as 4 minutes ago.
1: I'm I've just been working a lot. I've been stressing a lot. I've been very my anxiety has been at a much higher level than I would want it to be. So I feel like, you know, Thursday is a good day for me of the week to, you know, just be able
0: relax,
1: to, like,
0: yeah,
1: reset. Yeah, I mean, I still have obligations.
0: Yeah, but, you still have things on your mind, you know.
1: So, well, yeah, yeah, I mean, I love the radio is one of my... If I could have a weekly obligation, I can't think of one that's much better than this.
0: Honestly, this show is not the same without you.
1: I appreciate that.
0: It's actually hilarious since the first day, I don't think you have actually missed an episode. We've had episodes where, like, we've not been able to show up. But you yourself have not missed an episode. And I gotta say, you know...
1: I didn't even think about
0: thank
1: that.
0: Thank you. Thank you for everything that you've put into this and for all the support that you've put into, you know, this show and into LED and just, I said it before, I'll say it again. You make me a better artist. You make me a better man. Having you around, you know.
1: I appreciate that, man.
0: And you make things bearable.
1: Mm.
0: And God only knows.
1: I needed to hear that, man. Like, thank you. Like,
0: of course, man.
1: Mm, it's a... Yeah, I didn't even think about it. I, like, you know, sometimes I definitely and I would say that, like, today was kind of one of those days where, like, you know, not every day is a day that I feel mentally or emotionally ready to get on, you know.
0: Honestly, this show is not the same without you.
1: I appreciate that.
0: It's actually hilarious since the first day, I don't think you have actually missed an episode. We've had episodes where, like, we've not been able to show up. But you yourself have not missed an episode. And I gotta say, you know...
1: I didn't even think about
0: thank that. Thank you. Thank you for everything that you've put into this and for all the support that you've put into, you know, this show and into LED and just... I said it before, I'll say it again. You make me a better artist, you make me a better man. Having you around, you know...
1: I appreciate that, man.
0: And you make things bearable.
1: Mm.
0: And God only knows.
1: I needed to hear that, man. Like, thank you. Like,
0: of course, man.
1: Mm, it's a. Yeah, I didn't even think about it. I, like, you know, sometimes I definitely and I would say that, like, today was kind of one of those days where, like, you know, not.

0: and you make things bearable.
1: Mm.
0: And God only knows.
1: I needed to hear that, man. Like, thank you. Like,
0: of course, man.
1: Mm. It's yeah, I didn't even think about it. I, like, you know, sometimes I definitely and I would say that, like, today was kind of one of those days where, like, you know, not every day I feel, not every day is a day that I feel mentally or emotionally ready to get on, you know, get on the radio in front of potentially, you know,
0: 2 weeks ago
1: in front of potentially hundreds, you know, of listeners. But it's like, I don't know. I still feel like there's something I can offer, or if I don't feel like there's something I can offer, I feel like, you know, whatever, mood I'm in or whatever I'm going through, you know, I can,
0: give that perspective to others.
1: No, I can just come on here and, like, kind of forget about it and, like,
0: oh, valid,
1: or have, like, just you know, like, that, like, this takes my mind off of things, and yeah, so it feels like a place to just kind of be able to breathe, you know. I feel like I've had kind of a hard time, like, breathing recently, like my like, you know, heart's been beating a little faster than I want it to be, and so, like I said, last night I finally was able to get some good rest, and, I mean, yeah, like, it wasn't, like, I got, like, 8 hours, which is good compared to getting, like, 2 for 7 days in a row, but, yeah, chilling, and hey, like I said, the surprise drop that just happened, I did not expect it, they didn't tell me it was gonna happen, today, so, that's cool as well. Yeah, shout out a whole lot of which can be found on Led the Collective's Spotify, Apple Music, you know, all that good stuff.
0: We also got another song to talk about, but we'll be talking about that after. Because LED dropped another big one.
1: Oh, yeah. Yeah, absolutely. You can talk about that because I was talking for a bit.
0: Oh, I want to pull it up, make sure I got the name right. I want to get everything right, so I'm going to do that in a few.
1: Okay.
0: Before I do that, I want to talk about this past weekend.
1: Oh, yeah.
0: Friday night. God, you ever just have so much happen in a week that you forget that it was literally sin?
1: Dude, like, I
0: know.
1: Explain to you, like, it feels like it was 5 days ago yesterday. Man.
0: It's like, yeah, yo, you remember KZ's listening party? You're like, yeah, man, like, that was crazy. Like, you know, so much has happened in the last 3 weeks. Ramen, that was 6 days ago.
1: I think it's like, oh my, like, you know, when, like, oh, man.
0: So we went to KZ's album party.
1: We did.
0: With KZ and Akachi.
1: Yeah, shout out to both of them. They killed it, man. And
0: crazy album.
1: It was, yeah, this guy hadn't heard it. I had heard the album already, but
0: I figured, not. You know, I want my first time listening to it to be there.
1: Mm-hmm.
0: You know, with KZ.
1: Mm-hmm.
0: Shout out KZ, shout out Akachi, shout out Star Child.
1: Shout out Star Child. Shout out all of, like, Rackside that came out, like Montana,
0: yeah, bro.
1: Ace Tana, a 101 Soldier who features on the album. Oh, shout out Sonic Kaboom.
0: Sonic.
1: He had credits on the opening track. And also I have to give both Akachi and Sonic Kaboom a shout out because Chief Keef came back to Chicago for the first time in, like, over a decade, and had a little concert, and the first song that he came out to was one that was produced by.
0: That's crazy.
1: Yeah, so.
0: Shout out to both of them. But, so, we get out, and you drop me off at my car that I had at the Warwick Mall.
1: Mm-hmm.
0: Shout out Warwick Mall for not towing me.
1: Yeah, you were like one of maybe two cars in that.
0: Yeah.

0: in like the entire place besides Buffalo Wild Wings, because, you know, I should just park there because they have cars there like 24/7.
1: Mm-hmm.
0: But, you know, we decided to go home. Now I decide, you know what? It's 1 a.m. I'm hungry. I just got paid. I'm going to get Taco Bell. I pull into Taco Bell. It's Taco Bell in Warwick at 1 a.m. on a Friday.
1: Oh, nice.
0: There's going to be people. You know, there's, it's, you know, but it's not that bad. You know, there's a couple cars in front of me. There's one car in front of me.
1: Yeah.
0: So I'm just in my car. You know, I got the music turned down. I'm watching a video, actually. I got it turned down. But, you know, I'm just enjoying it. But, you know.
1: Mm.
0: Then I hear in front of me.
2: Oh, my God! Large Sprite!
0: I'm sorry. I didn't understand that. Can you repeat that again?
2: Large Sprite!
0: Okay, would you like any sauce with that?
2: Fire sauce!
1: Sorry, I didn't catch that.
0: Does the order look correct on the screen?
2: I asked for fire sauce!
0: Say the line.
1: I'm sorry, I didn't.
2: Fire sauce.
1: And this is why. This is why you don't install AI at drive-thrus.
0: And so there's like, oh my god. And so they just go up, and the AI pulls up. Hi, how can I help you today? No, we're not doing that. Get me a person right now. Guy says, I'm sorry, man. I'm going to need a few minutes. And I respond with, you're fine. I have all the patience in the world for you, man. Take all the time you need. They're like, oh, okay, cool. And so I order my food, and they get it right because it's a person, because I'm not talking to a clanker. They get it right. And I go up, and I pay, and I'm talking to him like, look, I'm sorry, man. I can't deal with the AI. He's like, yeah, you know, it's usually reliable, but then, like, somewhere after, like, 8 p.m., it just goes haywire and just goes insane. And there's nothing we can do to fix it. I'm like, I get it, man, you know. But I'm, like, talking with him. I'm like, honestly, with the people, like, I know how it is. It's, like, 1:15. You have a line of cars, you know. I don't know how long you've been here, you know. And it's, what, two of you working? He's like, yeah, there's just two of us. I'm like, yeah, it's all good, man. I get it. He's like, thank you. Of course. Because I respect them, you know?
1: Mm-hmm.
0: The thin Baja Blast line. The Baja Blast line. But, like, I respect that. But that is, like, my default. I go to Taco Bell. I go to Taco Bell. I ask for a person because I'm not using their AI. And I order. And if a person says, I'm sorry, I'm going to need a few minutes, I say, hey, don't worry about it. You take your time. I had a Taco Bell in Norwood. By the way, I'm glad I remembered this because I'm going to be ripping them to shreds in a review. I got a Taco Bell in Norwood, which was already my first mistake because if you're in Norwood, Massachusetts, you don't go to Taco Bell. You get a 1A pizza. 1A pizza, we are not sponsored, by the way, at all. Like, no. This is free plug. 1A pizza. Genuinely, the best pizza I've ever had, the sauce.
1: The sauce. The sauce.
0: Unbeatable.
1: If you don't like Domino's like Vic, then yeah. If you don't like the sauce that Domino's uses, go try 1A pizza.
0: You need the sauce. I never really thought of it about that. I didn't really think of it as that, but the sauce, this is how you know you're growing up. When you realize the sauce on the pizza is everything. The cheese, you just sprinkle however much cheese you want. You know, I get a 5-pound bag and I put 3 of it on the pizza. You know, it's fine. It's whatever. Oh, what is it? Is it 4 cheese or is it mozzarella? Who cares? It's cheese. I'm autistic. I'm going to eat it. I used to eat it by the block. I was taking bites out of it by a brick. Out of bricks of cheese. You remember those days on the school bus. I walk on. I just collapse in the front seat. I got a can of Coke or an energy drink in one hand. I'm drinking that as I'm just biting into a thing of cheddar cheese like a candy bar. And you're like, one of those days? Yup. Bus driver Jay. Shout out Jay, the bus driver. I miss that man. He's like, how you doing? I'm like, you know, one of those mornings, like, yup. And then he turns on 92 Pro FM. Cheers to the freaking weekend. And I'm like, Jay, can we not? He's like, yeah. Turns that down immediately. I'm like, okay, thank you. 6:40 in the morning, LMFAO. I'm like, Jay, I can't. He's like, yeah, me neither. Like, absolutely respect. But, like, it's cheese. I'm going to love it. But the sauce is everything. 1A Pizza has the best sauce. And, again, this is not a sponsorship. This is not an advertisement. I'm just glazing because I love the food. And, frankly, if they hear this and get me another free pizza, I will. So, yeah, that was my mistake, but I go to Taco Bell, and I figure, you know, I'm going to get a Baja Blast, get a steak quesadilla, whatever.
1: No, you ain't.
0: I go to the AI. Hi, how can I help you today? Person, please. I'm sorry, is something wrong? No, I can't use the AI. All right, well, you have to. Excuse me? You have to use it or else it's not going to learn. That's not my job. It's not my job. I came here to get a quesadilla and a soda. That's it. It's not my job to teach your garbage AI how to do your job. Yeah. But I'm sitting there like, yeah. No, I'm not doing that. Like, I'm not using it. I've been using it. I've tried using it consistently for the past 6 months. I'm not using it. All right, well, now I know you're lying because we haven't had this for 6 months.
1: So you're the only location. I didn't know that. Wow, that's crazy. I didn't know you're the only.
0: I'm like, are you kidding? I live in Rhode Island. They've had it. All right, well, we own those too, so, you know.
1: Like,
0: no, you don't. First of all, no, you do not. Lady, whether Yum Brands or corporate or whoever owns those Taco Bells, you don't. I know for a fact you don't. Because guess what? If you did, you wouldn't be arguing with me about how important it is for you to lose your job to this AI. You don't own anything. You don't own this Taco Bell. You don't own. You certainly don't own the Taco Bell in Westerly that's opening up, or in South Kingstown. Really, the Taco Bell in Norwood, Massachusetts. You work from there, and then you travel down to Warwick, Coventry, and South Kingstown, and you know all of those Taco Bells have not had any AI for 6 months. Really, you're sure about that? That's the hill you want to die on. Sure. That's the hill you want to die on. At least you'll be dead. Whatever. Who am I to argue about it? But she's like arguing with me about it. But like, I'm not an a-hole. I am. But like, when it's, like I am 100%. But in situations like this, I'm just like more baffled. I'm like, it's whatever. I don't want them to like screw up my food. So I'm just going to do it. I'm like, I'm sorry. I can't. I try. I can't do it. She's like, look, you have to teach it or it's not going to learn. I was like, okay. She's like, so what do you want? I'm like, happy hour, Baja Blast, and a steak quesadilla. Okay. That's it. Just okay. Is that all? Yeah. She's like, okay, pull up. Okay, cool. I pull up. I pay them. They give me the steak quesadilla. Of course, they have immediately screwed it up. Wrong sauce on the quesadilla. I can't eat it because it makes me sick. Whatever. They have one sauce that has one base, another sauce that has another base. And it feels like she got into an argument with me about her AI and purposefully screwed up my food. Like, wow, y'all are really riding for AI that hard.
1: Yeah.
0: That's crazy.
1: I think you should boycott. Just boycott at this rate.
0: Yeah, no. Taco Bell or...
1: Yeah.
0: Yeah.
1: Well, you're already boycotting AI, so...
0: I'm boycotting Taco Bell by not having money.
1: Oh, my God. That is really, like... Oh, my God. Yeah. Listen, we are too, like I said, we are two working class men. We are getting by. We have rent coming up, you know, in like a week and a half. That
0: oh
1: will be
0: God,
1: fun.
0: I have rent in a week.
1: Yeah. And like I just paid health insurance and a credit card.
0: Joke's on you. I don't have health insurance. I'm just gonna die or not, and just be forced to be a wage slave.
1: Well, yeah, who knows? Theoretically, if we got married, you could just be on my health insurance plan.
0: Honestly, the fact that, like, that is, like, this country sucks so hard.
1: Oh my God. It does. It's got mas problemas.
0: Mas problemas. Oh, yeah.
1: How about we get back?
0: Oh yeah, we got new music. We have new music to play.
1: Yeah, we got about 10 minutes for the top.
0: If you want your music played on the radio,
1: oh yes, if you want,
0: we'll be offering a questionnaire pretty soon.
1: Oh, I didn't know that.
0: Yeah, questionnaire. Are you representing an AI artist? And if the answer is no, you can, you know, easily, we will gladly provide you with an email address to send your music to.
1: To send your clean music to.
0: Clean music to.
1: Because it's on the radio.
0: And if the answer is address, we will gladly provide you with a way to give us your home address and phone number so we can properly. No, I'm joking. We do not play AI artists. We do not support AI art. We do not. I hate AI so much. Mm. And,
1: ditto.
0: Oh my God, I'm so sick of it. So I appreciate real artists with real talent that it takes to create something. Mm-hmm. I gotta tell you, I don't think I've seen a cover art as ugly as what I saw yesterday.
1: Mm. Yeah.
0: I don't think I've ever seen anything that ugly.
1: I don't even think I necessarily recognized at first that it was cover art. I think I thought... that it was just
0: a
1: promo
0: horrible
1: post,
0: meme,
1: some sort of promo post that was very ugly, but nah, like you're actually like, wow, what is going on with people's minds, bro?
0: Who knows?
1: Like, I don't know, man. Like,
0: I don't know, man.
1: It's cheap. It's cheap. Like.
0: You know what's worse about it is that they were in the comments defending it, claiming it wasn't AI. That they got an artist to do it.
1: That's wild. And I bet you if you were to ask them hey, what where can I find this artist on social media? They would delete the comment because they don't have an answer.
0: They posted the guy who did the art, and his whole page is AI. His entire page is AI. Everything is flagged as AI.
1: Okay, so
0: they paid an artist who gave them AI art. They're getting ripped to shreds in the comments, and instead of listening to people, they're just like, screw you, I know what I'm doing because I paid money for it.
1: Mm.
0: And then there's people in the comments that are like, yo, this is fire. Somebody literally said, yo, both of these are awesome, but that second one is the coolest thing I've ever seen. And it's like, oh my God. Just like...
1: What is your... Like the standards, you know? Like, that these people have it so... It's like in
0: the standards
1: gutter.
0: Is the how gutter. Much of the boot they want down their throat and how much they can shove it to attempt to get a $300 feature from these people that have a quarter of the listeners that, Clever has.
1: Mm.
0: But because they have ties to, bigger cities, people are all over them, which is... Sure, no, you have fun with that. Enjoy it. Whatever.
1: But, yeah, people are free to... Yeah, they can do what they want, but like it's like that AI it's killing the planet, and you look worse when you use it, just like straight up.
0: Yes, sir. Well, before we go into the next song, I gotta give a shout out. See, on August 29th, Led the Collective, myself and Witchmaid re-released Gaster Blaster. Upon re-release, we started, you know, promoting it on Spotify, you know, using campaigns and such, you know, using some of their advertising to do so. And a producer randomly hit me up. And he hit me on Instagram. And, you know, producers, you know, a lot of them will hit you and they'll be like,
1: yeah.
0: A lot of the producers, they'll hit you up, you know, and just be like, yo, this is fire. Buy my beats. Let's work. And like, that's it. But this guy, shout out the Knight, Prod Knight. He hits me up and he starts telling me, like, he actually appreciates the music. He's listing off lyrics. He's telling me, you know, thoughts and feelings about, you know, certain things I'm saying. And I'm like, oh, this is like somebody who like actually cares. Now, here's the thing. There is a business aspect to music. You know, people will often try to get something, you know. This show, of course, you know, there is a business side of this, you know. We don't ask for money. We don't ask for anything. We just want you to support, follow, and spread the word. That's it. And we will play your music so long as it's not AI and so long as it is clean. But he hits me up and he's like, hey, I want to work with you. And I'm like, bet that. And, you know, he'll give me a deal on things, you know, and he's been really working with me, you know. Great quality stuff, by the way. It's like, awesome. And of course, so I reach out to him and I'm like, hey, by the way, you know, thank you for, you know, reaching out and giving me the support, you know, on this song and, you know, helping promote it and such. Allow me to, you know, give you an opportunity. And I explain to him, you know, we got the radio show. So he hits up a few of his friends, hits up a few people he works with. One of these artists is an underground artist named Skella. Now, Skella, underground artist, just recently dropped a new song with Cartier Jack, Cold Killa. He's doing pretty well for himself. Young kid out of... I think it's Ohio. I definitely have that wrong. And I apologize, Skella. You can yell at me later. It might be Ohio, though. Ohio, Detroit. He's out from that area, you know? Ohio, Michigan. But so Skella sent in some of his music, you know, to be spun. And this is somebody that I've been able to speak with, somebody that I can, you know, say is a friend. Somebody I'm thankful to have gotten to know. Very talented artist. And so, I am happy to... No, do not delete the song. What are you doing?
1: Well done. God. Well done.
0: Thank you. I did it myself.
1: So after that introduction, we're happy to delete your song. try again next time.
0: Ladies and gentlemen, for the first time on the radio, Skella, In Love With My Coffin. Featuring Triple Spine. So don't go anywhere. Don't touch that dial. We'll be right back on Schizomoff Radio, 90.3 FM, WRU Kingston, with the top of the hour, top of the hour, top of the hour. Don't go anywhere. 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
1: Hey!
0: On September 19th, 1989, Big Daddy Kane released his second album, It's a Big Daddy Thing. Lupe Fiasco released his debut album, Food and Liquor, on September 19th, 2006.
1: Oh, wow.
0: Cam Ron released his second solo album, SDE, on September 19th, 2000. Mm-hmm. Jay Electronica was born in 76.
1: Hey.
0: On the 19th as well. On September 20th, 1994, Craig Mack released his debut album, Project Funk the World. On September 20th, 1988, Marley Marl released the album In Control Volume 1. On September 21st, 1993, De La Soul released their third album, Balloon Mind State. That's what it is. It's pronounced B-U-H. Or spelled B-U-H-L-O-O-N-E. Balloon Mind State. My brain is working today. Diamond D released his debut album, Stunts, Blunts, and Hip Hop, on September 2nd, 92. On the same day that Showbiz and AG released their debut album, Runaway Slave. On the same day that Redman released his debut album, What the Album?
1: What the
0: September 22nd, 1992. And then 6 years later, Trick Daddy released his second album, www.thug.com. September 23rd, 2003, Outkast released their fifth album, Speaker Box. And ooh, The Love Below.
1: That double album that does have Hey Ya on it amongst a whole bunch of other classics.
0: And on this day in hip-hop history, The Roots released their third album, Madelf Half-Life, on September 24th, 1996. And A Tribe Called Quest released their second album, The Low End Theory, on September 24th. 1991.
1: Happy birthday.
0: And that was This Week in Hip Hop History.
1: Oh, dude.
0: Crazy.
1: Can I, oh, no, that's not the one with Can I Kick It on it. That's crazy. But still, that's probably their best album. That's probably their best album.
0: Potentially, yeah. Ramen, what's coming up?
1: I don't know.
0: Don't have anything?
1: So, shout out to Ja Talks Music for the graphic. He don't got one today.
0: It's probably a slow week.
1: We do know that AZ Chike put out a new album with two Tyler features and Pharrell and Hip Boy on production. Yeet put out his new album, Cocoon. We got some of the GTA 6 features. It was a big day for pop last week as well. We had Miley Cyrus, Carly Rae Jepsen, and Biba Doobie all dropping albums. And don't forget that crazy triple collab album between Rakim, Corrupt, and Masta Killa. Also had singles last week from Anderson .Paak and Corday, Joy Crooks featuring Denzel Curry, Offset, Skepta featuring Suggs and Chase and Status. Let's see. Yeah, like... Oh, we also had BLP Kosher, shout out to him. And ASAP Ferg.
0: W.
1: So, yeah, that's a lot of what came out last week, but, tonight, I guess you guys will have to know. I don't got the segment for you this week, but you know that my new single is out. And you know that, that now there's a new track out with me and Led the Collective. Whole Lotta is the name. You can find it.
0: Yeah.
1: Also check out Gaster Blaster by Psychotiac and Witch Maid.
0: Gaster Blaster, She Hates You. We're trying to get that to 25K by the 1 year anniversary in 2 months. I think it's possible.
1: I think it is possible. Very possible.
0: Oh. Beautiful.
1: Let's see. Shout out to Caliente Mexican Grill over at the Emporium. You know, provide.
0: Yes, sir.
1: Yeah, don't worry. We aren't going anywhere. We still got about 55 minutes, 54 minutes, 53 minutes left.
0: Yes, sir.
1: Here until 6 o'clock. Hope you guys are having a good day, whether you're just tuning in right now or you've been listening. Maybe you have a little of a lengthy drive today and you put this on. Hope you're having a good time. Or maybe you're just listening from home. I have no idea. But wherever you are, we love you. And we appreciate you for tuning in. And we hope you're having a good one.
0: Yes, sir. We do have a few things to discuss.
1: Oh, please, because I got nothing. My mind has been in a haze for, past, 7 to 10 days.

0: I hope nothing but the how can I say what I genuinely hope happens? Or my genuine hopes and desires for the administration of Cornell University. Because what an absolute, like, now keep in mind, we are blessed to, you know, work with the University of Rhode Island. We are blessed to be able to use their platform. We love colleges, we love education, all of that. Cornell University may have some of the most garbage people in charge of it. Like, ever. Do you know about this Cornell University scandal that just recently took place? So, a student. Cornell University is currently getting sued by a student. Cornell and seven fraternity members are being sued over assault allegations. SA, of course. Allegedly, in October 2024, this girl was drugged and assaulted at a fraternity house in Cornell University. She exposed she exposed what happened to the university. Only two students were expelled, and the other five were not legally punished, but were instead given essays as a punishment. They were told to write an essay about why what happened was wrong.
1: Like a five-year-old at the yes. kitchen table?
0: Yes.
1: After they break a glass?
0: I was in a group home, and I had to write an essay about why throwing a bowl of cereal away was wasteful. At, like, 15. They had them write essays about why drugging and assaulting an unconscious woman is bad.
1: And that's it. Like that's just like that. That's it.
0: Keep in mind, multiple students there were arrested for protesting. Were arrested and charged, trespassed for protesting at an event in which the school encouraged them to speak up and protest.
1: And then they got, like, charged for that. Like, they're, yep. like they're a felon now? They have a felony on their record?
0: I don't know if it's felonies,
1: but
0: yeah.
1: Like, they're all,
0: yeah, they have charges. Yep.

0: Cornell, more like Corny. Corny University. The views expressed on the show have been genuine.
1: That's your response. My response is to give my lawyer a heart attack and lose my radio show. Mm. And I can't do that.
0: Don't worry, you can say that all to me off the mic.
1: God. It's terrible. And to say that, you know, this, like, here's the thing.
0: Here is the thing.
1: This has always been an issue in this country. It always has been. But I thought we were getting away for a while from it being, like, almost so normalized. Mm. And it doesn't matter now. It doesn't matter because of how normalized it is. That's crazy to me.
0: Yeah?
1: Yeah, no, it is. It's crazy how normalized...
0: Sorry for the dead air there, yeah. I thought there was more coming.
1: No, there is. I'm trying to word this. It's crazy how normalized all of this BS has become, where it's to the point where, like, people are just like, eh, it's whatever. For instance, let's take it the religious route for a second.
0: Oh, God, this is all you.
1: No, this is... There's a point to this.
0: No, yeah, but it's all you. I have nothing to input.
1: Abraham was mentioned 250 times in the Torah. The Torah is, you know, his story. You know, it's the story of Abraham.
0: I don't know.
1: Jesus was mentioned in the Bible 973 times. That is quite literally the story of Jesus. 973 times he's mentioned. Allah. Allah. Was mentioned in the Quran. The story of Allah was mentioned in the Quran 2,699 times. Those are books in which those are the central characters. The Bible is about Jesus, yes? Right?
0: So the Bible is comprised of, like, 50-something books, so, like, I'm sure some of them are about Jesus.
1: Well, the New Testament. Okay, so you don't really know. Did you ever, like, go to church or anything?
0: Bro, no, my parents are, like, the only atheists in our family. Like, all of the extended family is Christian, for the most part.
1: Okay, that makes sense. So, the Old Testament is, like, part of the Bible that, like, was, you know, Judaism. That's what they all followed. And then they have the New Testament. And the New Testament is all the story of Jesus. Mm-hmm. Now, the Old Testament is the story of God and that eventually the Savior will come. The New Testament is the Savior has come. Mm-hmm. Okay? Allah is the Islamic word for God. So the Quran is a story about their God, Allah. They are the primary characters in those books. So they're going to be mentioned a lot, okay? But that makes sense, right?
0: What is coming?
1: Donald Trump was mentioned in the Jeffrey Epstein files 38,000 times. 38,000 times. And people are shocked that this type of BS, like what happens at Cornell University, is normalized. And people still defend him. Okay, whatever. Sure, whatever. All right. Sure.
0: There's a, I think one of the, if I was a lesbian, one of my favorite things about it would be not being attracted to men, because, like, unfortunately, a lot of y'all can be dangerous and predatory and, like, not good to be around, like, not empathetic, like only wants yep. things from you, like,
1: oh yeah,
0: like, that's why, like, a lot of women are keeping their distance from a lot of men these days, because they, yeah, they don't know how to act around, they don't know how to treat them like human beings. They just treat them like something that they can get something from, you know, like, that's, like, the only reason, like, that they're, like, interacting with them is, like, because they want to get it, like, get in the pants is what I'm trying to say.
1: But yeah.
0: It could be, yeah.
1: It's crazy. Something's got to seriously change in this country. We'll be talking more about that after. We got another bit of new music. We have a new album dropping on Friday the 13th in November. We'll be talking more about that, but...
0: Ooh, if only that was next month.
1: How about a sneak peek of a song from it?
0: Yes. I'm my interest is piqued.
1: Ladies and gentlemen, for the first time on radio, yours truly with Bloody Aaron. Don't go anywhere. Don't touch that. We'll be right back on Schizomoff Radio 90.3 FM WRU Kingston. Say his name three times, he shall appear. Bloody Aaron. Bloody Aaron. Bloody Aaron.
2: Say his name three times, the enemy shall appear. You should have known you fucked up. You ought to be scared. Bloody Aaron. Bloody Aaron.
3: Oh, that's confidential.

0: We have something we need to discuss. There's some things that have been going online. You know, some controversies, and it's upsetting some people. You know?
1: No, I don't know. I have no idea what you're talking about.
0: Now, reports are coming out that Ed Sheeran is upset. He feels exploited and used. Ed Sheeran has been dealing with bouts of depression after, you know, feeling abandoned over this last week.
1: By his whole, all of his openers and his backing band. And
0: his family out and said, oh, thank God, I don't have to pretend to support his music. I can't name a song I
1: like. When the random celebrity you hate for no reason finally gives you a legitimate reason to dislike him, yeah.
0: Like, Ed Sheeran is sad right now. I also like how you took a hit of your vape and, like, almost swallowed it laughing. He said that. Ed Sheeran is sad, guys. He's sad because he doesn't think you guys are taking his viewing seriously.
2: Cry about it!
0: Bro, I made my thoughts clear last week. Oh no. The face-eating leopards are eating my face now. How could this have happened? Ed Sheeran backed Israel. And people didn't like that for some reason.
1: You know what, like... You know what I honestly found to be one of the weirdest parts of the apology that
0: he dropped,
1: that he put out. The weirdest.
0: Did Cornell make him write an essay?
1: Ed Sheeran?
0: That was a joke.
1: Oh,
0: it was
1: okay,
0: a bad
1: okay.
0: joke because that apology was not an apology. That was just garbage.
1: Like it was on the first page. It's when he says, like, you know, the first thing he does is he, like, both sides of the, he says, he calls it a,
0: yeah, dog, like, whistles,
1: and yeah, both sides of, yeah. But this next thing that he says on the first page made weird to me. And I want to give a shout out to Open Mike Eagle, who is a rapper as well as, I would say, a scholar of the art. And he is an incredibly intelligent person, and I watch his content as well.
2: I've heard the name. I don't really
1: He's
2: know.
1: A very he's definitely more on the esoteric side of things. He's very poetic, but he also goes hard sometimes. He's done, I think he's done work before with people like Billy Woods, you know, of Arm and Hammer, and I think he's worked with Earl before, but like he's a chill, esoteric rapper. And, you know, he was talking about the Ed Sheeran apology. And one thing that he drew some attention to was when Ed Sheeran said, Macklemore asked to join my tour last year, and I agreed because I respect him as an artist. And Open Mike Eagle went on to say, like, now I am a person that has asked to join tours. I am a person who has been asked to join tours. I am a person who has asked people to join my tour. Do you know what has never happened in any of those situations? Not any of them. And some of them have been canceled. Do you know what never happened? Is the person in the headliner position saying that the support act asked to be on the tour? That has never been said publicly. You know why? Because it doesn't matter. That is the pettiest, most like passive aggressive power play I have ever seen for him to say Macklemore asked to join my tour. What difference does that make? Like, and why would you put that out there except to undermine him? Like, if he asked and you said yes, why would it matter if he asked or not? That is never part of the public presentation of any tour ever, is who was in the asking position and who wasn't. To, like, put that out publicly is the pettiest, some of the pettiest I have, like, thing I have ever seen. Because not only is it unnecessary to say, it's unnecessary to the actual issue being discussed here. So, like, really weird. I didn't even think about it like that, but I'm like, oh my God, that is actually, like, I think that's kind of, like, that is unnecessary, incredibly unnecessary.
0: Ed, what do you have to say about the fact that you essentially got your friend, who you guys claim, both of you claim, friend of 15 years, kicked off of your tour because a billionaire got his friends together to, you know, essentially blackball this artist? Which, by the way, we'll get to that in a second. That's another side note that I need to bring up. How do you feel about that?
3: Well, first of all, he asked me if he could join my tour.
1: Isn't that weird? That's weird. And not... Yeah.
0: It's his right to support Israel, I guess. And if you support Israel, come on down on Wednesday evening to Praise Tabernacle at 330 Park Ave, Cranston, Rhode Island. 330 Park Ave, Cranston, Rhode Island. Again, this was paid advertising on Instagram. They are publicly releasing this, so I am allowed to talk about it on radio. A night to honor Israel. A group, QFI, the Christians United for Israel, of which somebody said that sounds like a skinhead group. All right, well, everyone has their opinion, but hey, everyone is entitled to their opinion. And if you want to join a night to honor Israel in Cranston, Rhode Island. Hey, Siri, how far away is Israel? So if you want to show your support to a foreign country only 5,500 miles away, assuming you have the gas money to get there, because gas is $4.38 a gallon! But you want to show your support in a night to honor Israel, come to Cranston, Rhode Island next Wednesday.
4: What? What do you mean gas money? Do you have to go across an ocean?
0: if you have the gas money to make it to Cranston next week.
1: Oh, I thought you said if you had the gas money to go to Israel.
0: No, like, if you have the gas money to go to this event to support Israel. The gas money that has only risen because
1: how far away is Israel? And then you're like, so if you have the gas
0: money to pull up to Cranston, Rhode Island to support a foreign nation 5,500 miles away that dragged us into a war that made gas $4.38 a gallon and ruined our reputation as a country. Come on out to a night to honor Israel in Cranston, Rhode Island.
1: You got my brain.
0: Whose idea was this? Who? Like, clearly, I know whose idea it was, but, like...
1: It was God's
0: idea. Who thought this was... No, it was not. I've read the Bible. I know what he said. He said, when you have earned the promised land, you'll get it back. And so people read that and said, so we have to take it back by force. Okay. Quickly bomb as many children as we can.
1: That's them saying that, not us. We don't agree with that. We do not agree with bombing children. We think that's bad. In case that wasn't obvious.
3: Obviously.
1: And speaking...
3: But if you support bombing children, come on out to a night to honor Israel in Christ. Shot next week.
1: And you should, while you're at it, you should also check out the new episode of Vic's other podcast.
3: Not my podcast. This is a podcast. It is not my podcast. I am lucky enough to be on it sometimes, however. The Woke Cast. We just dropped an episode. You know whose idea it was, but like...
1: It was God's.
3: Who thought this was... No, it was not. I've read the Bible. I know what he said. He said, when you have earned the promised land, you'll get it back. And so people read that and said, so we have to take it back by force. Okay. Quickly bomb as many children as we can.
1: That's them saying that, not us. We don't agree with that. We do not agree with bombing children. We think that's bad. In case that wasn't obvious.
3: Obviously.
1: And speaking.
3: But if you support bombing children, come on out to a night to honor Israel in Christ. I'm gonna get shot next week.
1: And you should, while you're at it, you should also check out the new episode of Vic's other podcast.
3: Not my.

0: children, come on out to a night to honor Israel in Grant. I'm gonna get shot next week.
1: While you're at it, you should also check out the new episode of Vic's other podcast.
0: Not my podcast. This is a podcast. It is not my podcast. I am lucky enough to be on it sometimes, however. The Woke Cast. We just dropped an episode discussing the Lindsey Clancy trial. We dropped another episode just a couple days later. But you know, you should check it out. There's some very interesting opinions on, you know, on those death, donuts, and football, the Lindsey Clancy trial. You know, both of those episodes are out now. Not to give a spoiler, but the Lindsey Clancy trial, it's pretty simple. It's a very complicated issue. And there are many people that believe that she is criminally insane and should be held in asylum for life for what she did. Not all 12 jurors agreed to that, so they had to declare a mistrial. It's horrific. It was terrible, but it's awful, you know? But as you stated, we are two working class guys. And that is essentially what the Woke Cast is. It is a group of working class men and how they view the world from a left-wing perspective.
1: As it's falling apart around
0: us. As I hate to say it, but yes, as it falls apart around us. Anti-fascist, anti-capitalist, anti-AI, anti-Epstein.
1: You should be as anti that as you should be like pro water, you know, like.
0: Yeah.
1: Like, yeah, like pro, I like.
0: But see, you can't even have that argument in this country because people will be like, what do you mean people deserve water, you
1: people
0: know?
1: People will AI generate that man onto a shirt and then wear it because they think it's funny. And it's like that man. There are people walking among us who were his victims, and they are like, you know, like I couldn't even imagine living a life like that. Love and support to anyone in history that's been affected by him. It's absolutely atrocious, and that's part of why we made our song Teacher.
0: Oh yeah,
1: because these are things we can't ever forget about. We can't stop talking about, and we can't just treat it like it's it's just normal. Like that's just how life is. People doing stuff like this, and everyone involved getting away with it. This is not normal. Never has been.
0: Nope.
1: Oh, like maybe it was normal back when like DNA samples couldn't be collected, you know, and murder was a lot easier to get away with before people learned how to collect like blood samples and before like security cameras or things like that. But you know what I mean?
0: Yeah.
1: This should never be considered normal. This is why.
0: No.
1: And speaking of security cameras, all of this flock stuff is not normal either.
0: We're in a country where mass surveillance, and we're in a country right now where your gas is getting more expensive because we got dragged into an illegal war with a country that did you no wrong. They didn't do anything wrong to you, but they upset a country that's 5,500 miles away.
1: And we crack jokes about China and North Korea for being,
0: you know, their mass surveillance, but
1: surveillance. Yeah, that's how they say it too.
0: Mass surveillance. Meanwhile, we have flock cameras all over the place. Trump is denying press into the White House and started his own

0: propaganda channel.
1: Yes, he did. Yes, he did.
0: We'll be recording new episodes of the Wokecast very soon, but the most important thing you can do, vote. Vote like crazy.
1: We just had the
0: vote like it is the last vote, like it is the last chance you get, because it is.
1: We just had the primaries earlier this month, and I believe there is another election happening in November. So keep your eyes out.
0: Yep, the general elections. We'll be
1: Google
0: discussing
1: it
0: that
1: to see
0: as
1: when
0: well.
1: It is in Rhode Island or wherever you are. See where you can get to, et cetera, et cetera.
0: Yes, sir.
1: It's one of our rights right there. We got to exercise that.
0: While we still can.
1: Yeah, while we still have rights, you know.
0: All right, I'm going to block this group because I keep mentioning them, and now I'm getting more ads from them for this night to honor Israel in Cranston, Rhode Island on Wednesday. Am I going crazy? Like,
1: you've only mentioned it about 17 times on the radio today, and now you're like, why am I getting more ads for it?
0: No, I know why I'm getting more ads for it.
1: Because
0: I saw it and I was scrolling past it and I accidentally hit follow. But I looked back and I'm like, what did that ad say? I unfollowed it immediately. And I'm like, are you joking?
1: Mm-mm. They are not joking.
0: Oh my god. That's a real thing happening.
1: You know, Joe King followed me on Twitter one time.
0: You're joking.
1: I think the account got suspended, though. He probably did something.
0: You're joking.
1: No. I'm saying he followed me on Twitter. Joe King followed me on Twitter.
0: No, that's a joke. You're Joe King.
1: No, I'm not. No, yeah. I'm not joking. The guy that.
0: Yes, I know. Oh my god. Oh my god. And if you want to listen to more of this and listen to more music, you can check out Schizomoff Radio on 90.3 FM, WRU Kingston.
1: Let's get back to some music.
0: Yeah, let's play some music.
1: Unless you have anything to pressing to discuss.
0: I mean, can I discuss something on my mind real quick?
1: I don't know. Is it appropriate?
0: Sure, it's appropriate.
1: I know, that worried me, what you just said.
0: No, it's appropriate.
1: You have a very timid voice right now.
0: It's appropriate, okay? All right, just something quick on my mind. I promise you it's appropriate, okay? We good with it?
1: Ah!
0: Screams are appropriate. Hey, I just want to let you know what was on my mind. Def Rocco, All I Got, featuring Aaron SKT. Let's get right back into the music while I lose my mind.
1: I didn't like that.
0: Now imagine if you had the headphones on. Hey, Led the Collective, Rack City made the Boston's Big Four playlist.
1: Yes, it did.
0: That's crazy.
1: Shout out.
0: And
1: shout
0: that
1: out
0: song
1: to,
0: also
1: shout
0: made
1: out to Picasso.
0: It.
1: Shout out Mark

0: Life is gonna get hard. Mama said, Aaron, I don't want that call. I don't wanna be the one to tell them all. I can't be the kid who just went off the wall. Mama scared, she might see brain on the wall. Pop's scared, cause I know he's seen it all. He was just like me, and then he found it all.
1: You're like tripping over there, bro. What's going on?
2: We're about to play a game. But first, we have breaking news. Ramen, we're going to play a game, okay?
1: Okay, Jigsaw.
2: All right. This is a very special game. It's called Wheel of Recalls. That's right. What food was recalled this time? You get three guesses, and if you get anywhere close, I'll play one of your songs. All right. We'll go with what food group do you think? Two different things. Is it a food group or not a food? All right.
1: I'm going to guess it's a food group.
2: Okay, what food group?
1: I'm going to guess it is in the fruits and vegetables.
2: Yes, it is. It is a fruit and vegetable. You gain another guess. All right, you have four guesses. All right. You think it's fresh fruit or non-fresh fruit?
1: Like canned fruit, you mean, or something?
2: Yeah, whatever. Like fresh fruit versus.
1: You know what? I'll give you a hint. Not fresh fruit.
2: That is correct. All right. You get five guesses. What canned or bottled or whatever fruit
1: okay.
2: has been recalled this time?
1: Well, I'm trying to remember which ones look like him.
2: you want a hint? Anything. Anything looks like Robert F. Kennedy Jr. if you put a photo next to it.
1: Okay, what fruits usually come canned? You know, we got pineapples.
2: It's not just canned.
1: We got pineapples.
2: It is not pineapples. I will give you a hint. It is not necessarily canned. It can come in a can, but it is not usually in a can.
1: Blueberries have already been recalled.
2: But that's fresh fruit.
1: Oh,
2: that's technically fresh.
1: You're right. Grapes? No,
2: fresh.
1: Those are fresh.
2: Okay, it's not frozen. It's not frozen. Okay, it's like shelf fruit.
1: It's got to be cantaloupe.
2: Not cantaloupe.
1: It's got to be, one of those things that you find in a fruit bowl. Like, it's got to be like honeydew.
2: It's not. It's nowhere in a fruit bowl. Think of processed fruit.
1: Like tomato sauce or something? Tomatoes?
2: It's not tomato sauce. You're getting close.
1: Ketchup?
2: No, now you're getting further. Think of sauce. Think of fruit sauce.
1: Oh. Applesauce.
2: Applesauce has been recalled for a contamination of mold.
1: Let's go.
2: Ladies and gentlemen, complete with the RFK picture that looks just like applesauce. But there's another recall that we may have missed. I don't know if we discussed it last week. Another item. Do you want to play the game, or do you just want these spoilers?
1: This is not a food. This one's not a food.
2: It is not a food.
1: Wait, that makes it harder.
2: You're not going to... Do you want me to give you the spoiler?
1: Yeah.
2: Ladies and gentlemen, Clorox disinfectant has been recalled for spreading infections.
1: You're telling me the disinfectant Clorox is now an
2: disinfectant.
1: It's now an infection.
2: Has been recalled for spreading infections. Am I going insane, Ramen?
1: No, you just misread the packaging.
2: It says
1: Clorox infected. That's what it says.
2: Vote! For the love of God, please vote! So the disinfectants don't cause you to get infections. This is the first year on record in which people could scream that there's razor blades and broken glass in the Halloween candy, and they might have credibility. Mm-hmm. For the love of God, go out there and vote. Because this is the last chance we will get with this administration. Assuming it's not too late already. We got another group to talk about. There's an influencer. Starscream. He's a Transformers fan. You know, big Transformers fan. He's a fan of comics. I've been following him for a while. Great guy. You know, he just loves comics, and he loves talking about it. And, you know, he's a big fan of, you know, kind of that nerdy stuff, you know? Love it. But then, incident happens. He gets called into a beef. And sometimes this happens. But he got called into a beef with someone and went viral. Overnight, this guy on Twitter this other influencer on Twitter goes, why did the Supergirl actress wear a tux to the event or whatever? And he just responds with, I don't know, man, why'd you beat your wife? And pulls up the guy's arrest records.
1: Dark woke.
2: And he went viral overnight. And he's been kind of a viral sensation ever since. Well, shout out the woke ones. Well, guess what? He's the drummer for an alt band called Eva. And we were lucky enough to get some of their music.
1: Oh.
2: So, ladies and gentlemen, we were supposed to play them last week. We ran out of time, and I apologize about that. But for the first time on radio... on the East Coast, at least. Ladies and gentlemen, this is Paradigm by Eva. So don't go anywhere. Don't touch that dial. We'll be right back on Schizomoff Radio, 90.3 FM, WRU Kingston, for the end of the show. Let's get right into the music.

0: AI cannot replicate.
1: No. They can try. But no. You know what? I just want to say, one last time, I've had, it's been a rough week for me particularly, so. So, not only do I want to say thank you, Vic, for having me on with you. You know, I really cherish this experience every time I get to do it every week.
0: Of course.
1: And, wow. I don't know if it was like something, I don't know if it was like just the moment or something, but that last song right there, like that hit me. Like that, I think that song kind of like, it felt like how I've been feeling for like the last week, really, you know, with like how noisy my head has been to the point where I can barely get sleep and just like wanting all the stress and anxiety to just like let me like be, you know, like just like I just want everything to like chill out, but it's also like overwhelming. So yeah, what was the name of that band and the song again?
0: Eva, EVA.
1: Mm.
0: That song was Paradigm.
1: Mm. Yeah, that one was really good. Thank you guys
0: for sending it in. We love that work. Mm. That is about our time today.
1: Before
0: we go, next week we'll be discussing ICE. Of course, I'll be telling you about my potential upcoming arrest at the not plugging them again. That's insane to me. Nonetheless, we thank you all for tuning in. We thank you all for supporting us. We'll be discussing, you know, some things next week. The ICE bonuses. ICE is firing their people and forcing them to pay the bonuses back. Wow. Like right before their 1 year mark.
1: Wow.
0: We'll be discussing that next week, as well as plenty of other things, playing more new music. We got plenty of new music from Eva, from Stella, from Bernherm, and plenty more artists. If you want your music played on the radio, hit us up. Schizomoff on Instagram, 1AM Ramen on Instagram, Psychodiac on Instagram, or Vic King on Facebook. You should recognize me immediately. I am the man in the mask.
1: You might get a clean cut. You might get a clean version of one of my tracks soon. A new track from me soon, hopefully.
0: Yes, sir. Ladies and gentlemen, let's get it.
1: Thank you guys so much for tuning in. We love and appreciate each and every single one of you. We got, do we have the Boom Dam Barn Dance afterwards?
0: Yes, we do.
1: Yes, we do. That'll be running from 6 to 9 o'clock, so you guys can enjoy some absolute peak country and folk of vibes, pure singer-songwriter goodness. And shout out to Dan, because he's been here forever. And we love and appreciate him, just as we love and appreciate all of you.
0: Of course. Ladies and gentlemen, thank you for tuning in to Schizomoff Radio on 90.3 FM WRU Kingston. We will be back next week around 3 or 4 p.m. with local beats, local hip-hop, and underground music. 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Thank you all. Stay tuned to the Boom Dam Barn Dance. Up next, you all have a beautiful night.

And good evening, and welcome to the Boudin Barn Dance tonight, right here at 90.3 WRIU Kingston. My name's Dan Ferguson, going to be your host this evening until 9 o'clock, full 3 hours, as usual, from up here in the barn on the campus of University of Rhode Island, our last Boudin Barn Dance of September, and this month is flying right by, I will say that. But it's a beautiful time of year. Hopefully those leaves are going to start changing color soon, and we'll be full-blown into fall, but we are officially in autumn, so hopefully it's going to be a good one. What we have going on here tonight, well, we will begin the show as usual with an hour of primarily new releases. I think it's entirely new releases. If let me look at my stack of CDs and things here, what I got queued up, so it's all going to be, well, you know what, all except for one. So sorry about that. And one of the new releases from earlier this year. So, but anyway, we will be doing that. At 7 o'clock, we'll move to our country and western segment as we usually do. We salute some birthdays in the process and all that kind of stuff. So we'll be doing that from 7 to 7:30. Then tonight, we got a little special. I was going through my archives and all my stuff, and I came upon this Dolly Parton radio special from back in 2009. And, well, I gave it a listen, and it sounds pretty good, and it's be a month tomorrow since Dolly's passing, but I figured, why don't we air this thing? And it's a good one, so we're going to be doing that from after the listings. That's going to run about an hour, probably to about 8:40 or so tonight, so all about the life of Dolly Parton. And then we'll close it out with some odds and ends here this evening, a short set of odds and ends to finish things up. So that is the plan here tonight. Hopefully you're a Dolly Parton fan, because we got a whole hour of that special coming your way later on the show. Till then, however, we are going to get things going here tonight. Julia Jacklin has a new album coming soon called The Gem. We're going to listen to her kick the show off with a tune called Get Away From Me. Let's give it a listen.

religion coming back around. And yeah, it's the talk of the town. And trucking your way home. And just to sit there all alone. It's always open in the beer. It's always.

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And every time you get there, ain't no love around, but you're compelled to move. Chasing

And wrapping up the set there from something, well, something from the Athens, Georgia-based band Star Room Boys. And from there, well, the reissue of their 1999 release called Why Do Lonely Men and Women Want to Break Each Other's Hearts? Man, that's a title. It has just been reissued on Strolling Bones Records. These guys were making some good stuff during that the old country heyday there in the 90s. And that tune there called Souvenir. We're going to be getting the next set with one from them, too. Wrapped up the set that began with one from Julia Jacklin from her upcoming album coming out on Polyvinyl Records called The Gem. We heard Get Away From Me. Willie Nelson followed that from the album Dream Chaser on Legacy Recordings. We'd Make a Good Movie, the name of the tune. New music from Willie Carlisle. His new album is called The Universal Bubba. On Signature Sounds Records, we heard Marlboro Vinyasa. And then we wrapped one into one from singer-songwriter Ian No. His new album is coming out on Lock 13 Records called Canyon Falls Trailer Band, and we heard the Heidelberg Fisherman's Ball. He's a great songwriter, and it's got a really good sound. From Bronwyn after that, with guest star Timbo, the tune called Gallatin Road from her new album called Rattlin' Bones. Bronwyn was the former fiddle player for Molly Tuttle's band, and this album out on Sugar Petunia Records. From the upcoming album from Jess Williamson called A Mile South of Heaven on New West Records, we heard Goodbye to All That. Then from Jeffrey Silverstein from up in the Pacific Northwest, his new album coming out in October called Doggone. And we heard the tune called Coming Back Around from this record. It'll be out on Full Time Hobby Records. And then the Star Room Boys wrapping things up with a track from the brand new reissue of their album called Why Do Lonely Men and Women Want to Break Each Other's Hearts? The tune called Souvenir, and that just out on Strolling Bones Records, and wrapping up our first set of music here tonight on the Boudin Barn Dance. And we got lots to go. We are going to move it along here. As I mentioned, we're going to play another one from that Star Room Boys album. This is a tune called Gastonia. Let's give a listen.

after that with guest star Timbo. The tune called Gallatin Road from her new album called Rattlin' Bones. Bronwyn was the former fiddle player for Molly Tuttle's band. And this album out on Sugar Petunia Records. From the upcoming album from Jess Williamson called A Mile South of Heaven on New West Records, we heard Goodbye to All That. Then from Jeffrey Silverstein from up the Pacific Northwest, his new album coming out in October called Doggone. And we heard the tune called Coming Back Around from this record. It'll be out on Full Time Hobby Records. And then the Star Room Boys wrapping things up with a track from the brand new reissue of their album called Why Do Lonely Men and Women Want to Break Each Other's Hearts? The tune called Souvenir. And that just out on Strolling Bones Records. And wrapping up our first set of music here tonight on the Boudin Barn Dance. And we got lots to go. We are going to move it along here. As I mentioned, we're going to play another one from that Star Room Boys album. This is a tune called Gastonia. Let's give a listen.

Music here tonight on the Boudin Barn Dance, and we got lots to go. We are going to move it along here. As I mentioned, we're going to play another one from that Star Room Boys album. This is a tune called Gastonia. Let's give a listen.

And new music from the new album from Lily Seabird. It is called Light Spheres on Their Way on Lame-O Records. And right there, the tune called Bindle Stiff to wrap things up. Lily, a Vermont-based singer-songwriter, musician. The album's really good, so check it out. We got the set going with the Star Room Boys. Another one from the brand new reissue of their album, Why Do Lonely Men and Women Want to Break Each Other's Hearts? Just out on Strolling Bones Records, we heard Gastonia to get the set going. Mary Gaucher followed that, a new single from her, the tune called Alcohol and Adderall, from this release on Soundly Music. Then Lucinda Williams followed that. She's going to be coming to Providence on October 7th, a show at the Uptown Theater. From her album from earlier this year called World's Gone Wrong, we heard the title track from the album, the tune called The World's Gone Wrong, with Brittany Spencer helping out on the vocals, that available on Highway 20 Records. Sarah Cahoon followed that. She will be coming to, Boston in a few weeks. She has a brand new album out on Sub Pop Records called I've Missed You All These Years. We heard her doing Hits Right. Nico Case, after that, from her album from last year called Neon Gray Midnight Green on Anti Records, Baby I'm Not a Werewolf. And Nico will be coming to the Park Theater in Cranston on October 23rd. Kelly Hunt followed that from her brand new album on Compass Records. It is called Requiem for a Sleepless Night. She did the tune called A Certain Shade of Blue. Then we went to new music from the Jayhawks. They will be coming to the Boston area in October as well. The album Sanctuary Park, just out on Sham Records. We heard Mr. Lincoln and Lily Seabird wrapping things up. Bindle Stiff from her brand new album called Light Spheres on Their Way on Lame-O Records. And that wrapping up our second set here at our first hour on the program. And I'll let you know you tune right here to 90.3 WRU Kingston. This is the Boudin Barn Dance. My name is Dan Ferguson on this Thursday evening. Hopefully you're having a good one. And we're going to move into our country and western segment. We do this each week from 7 to 7:30. Salute some birthdays in the process. We're going to salute two birthdays tonight in a prominent fashion with multiple tracks from them, Marty Robbins and Carlene Carter. We'll let Marty Robbins get us going here with a classic. Let's give a listen.

0: tried one time, but it stopped.
1: Somebody's killing, I'm slowing it down.

And wrapping up our set with one from birthday girl Carlene Carter tonight, a tune called Appalachian Eyes from her album called Musical Shapes from the 1980s. Our country western segment, we got it all going with another birthday salute. Marty Robbins, the first of two in that set. We heard him doing El Paso from the Essential Collection. Then Carlene Carter after that with Dave Edmonds. Baby Ride Easy from the album Musical Shapes. We heard from Bobby Bear after that. Ride Me Down Easy from the Essential Collection. And then one from Milton Brown as Musical Brownies with the Joe Turner Blues from the Under the Double Eagle compilation on RCA Records. Merrill Moore followed that. Great honky-tonk piano player. Yes, Indeed, the name of the tune from Boogie My Blues Away on Bear Family Records. Then another one from Marty Robbins, classic tune Big Iron from the Essential Collection. Then into another one from Carlene Carter. We heard her doing the Leavin' Side from her Reprise album from the 90s called I Fell in Love. And then Bill Monroe and his Bluegrass Boys. Can't This Lonesome Road, the name of the tune from the Essential Bill Monroe on Legacy Recordings. And that wrapping up that set of music. Bring us to halftime here tonight on the Boudin Barn Dance. We're going to break for a little bit of music and then come back on the other side with our listings. Be right back.

from the album Musical Shapes. We heard from Bobby Bear. After that, Ride Me Down Easy from the Essential Collection, and then one from Milton Brown, his musical Brownies, with the Joe Turner Blues from the Under the Double Eagle compilation on RCA Records. Merrill Moore followed that, great honky-tonk piano player. Yes, Indeed, the name of the tune from Boogie My Blues Away on Bear Family Records. Then another one from Marty Robbins, classic tune Big Iron from the Essential Collection. Then into another one from Carlene Carter. We heard her doing the Leaving Side from her Reprise album from the 90s called I Fell in Love. And then Bill Monroe and his Bluegrass Boys. Can't This Lonesome Road, the name of the tune from the Essential Bill Monroe on Legacy Recordings. And that wrapping up that set of music. Bring us to halftime here tonight on the Boudin Barn Dance. We're going to break for a little bit of music and then come back on the other side with our listings. Be right back.

All right, back we are here tonight in the Boudin Bar Dance. In the background, music from the great steel guitar player Roy Wiggins, Little Roy Wiggins, from the album called Mr. Steel Guitar, providing the backdrop as we tell you what's coming up in the world of live music. Well, this evening at the Narrows Center for the Arts, some great bluegrass happening with Trey Hensley, incredible guitar player, I should say. He is there tonight. Anna Popovic, blues guitarist, there tomorrow night. And then Charlie Musselwhite with GA20 on Saturday night, all at the Narrows in Fall River. Chan's Restaurant in Woonsocket, Papa Chubby there tomorrow evening. Peach Eaters on Saturday night, both shows at 8 o'clock. We have United Theater in Westerly. Billy Gilman will be there on Saturday evening. And Sunday evening, the Roots Music Stomp with special guest Erica Weiss this month. The Al Copley Quintet will be at the Nick Music Lab in Westerly. That will be tomorrow evening. Wood River Bar and Grill in Wyoming. Gene Parisi and Friends tomorrow night. 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This coming Sunday afternoon at 4 p.m., Ed Peabody and the Big Blue Thang will be there. Los Lonely Boys with guest Lisa Morales will be at the Greenwich Odeum in East Greenwich on Saturday evening. Sons of Liberty Spirits Company in Peacedale, they have this Saturday the monthly Prairie Bird and Friends local music show. That'll start at 6 p.m. And Sundays at Sons of Liberty, it's live music from 3 to 6 p.m. Sundays at Sons. And also Wednesday nights, they do an open mic at 6 p.m. Let's see what else we have here. Myrtle in East Providence this evening. Great show. Great singer-songwriter. She's kind of new. Jess Kerber and joining with Will Orchard this evening. Breachway and Princess June also on the bill this evening at Myrtle in East Providence. Tomorrow night, Consuelo's Revenge and Shalimo. That is at Myrtle. We have Blackstone River Theater in Cumberland. Super Chief Trio will be there tomorrow evening. Newport Live resumes on tomorrow evening with the Dead Tongues, and that will happen at the Great Friends Meeting House in Newport. We have Galactic Theater in Warren. Diablo Gatto will be there tomorrow evening, and then Sunday evening, Jason D. West and King Sickabilly in concert. Stone Soup Coffee House in Providence, they will kick off their season on Saturday with the Stone Soup Sampler. That will begin at 7 p.m. Then Saturday, they will have Thea Hopkins, Aubrey Atwater, and Jan and Luby will be playing some music. That will start at 3 p.m. And Friday night show is at 7 p.m. That all happens at the 88 Meeting Street in Providence, the location of the Stone Soup Coffee House. Let's see, we have The Parlor, North Main Street in Providence. Julie Rhodes will be there tomorrow night, along with Jake Swamp and The Pine. Sunday evening, Allie McGurk will be playing some music at The Parlor. Park Theater in Cranston this evening, Marty Ballou with Mark Cutler. That will be starting, I believe, at around 7:30 p.m. We have, let's see, what else can we tell you about here? Stone Church Coffee House in Bristol. They kick off their fall season on Saturday night with Chris and Meredith Thompson. That's a 7 p.m. show. That happens at 300 High Street in Bristol. And finally, we have Nick and E's, 75 South Street in Providence, every Monday night, house combo band. Tuesdays, Marty and Friends early, Austin Andrews and Friends later. Bluegrass Throwdown happens on Wednesday and live music Thursday through Sunday. Check out the Facebook page for the complete schedule. And that'll take care of our listings here tonight on the Boudin Barn Dance right here at 90.3 WRU Kingston. And I think, yeah, we do have everything. I took care of it all there. Let's take a little break. Be right back.

0: All right, and back we are here tonight. We have folk and roots music here 5 nights a week from 6 to 9 p.m. right here at 90.3 WRU Kingston and at WRIU.org. Hopefully we're going to have some good news about our tower soon. I'm keeping my fingers crossed that hopefully they're going to hook that thing up. It's new and it's up there in the air. It just needs a little power to it. But anyway, we are going to move it along here this evening in just a moment. We are going to do it's been about a month since the passing of Dolly Parton. And I was going through my collection, and I found this old radio special from 2009 that was sent to me. And it's an hour long, and it was pretty good. I gave it a listen, and I said, you know what? We ought to listen to that thing. And what better time? So we're going to do that here tonight. It is going to run about an hour. There will be some breaks, but I will not be back for about an hour with some music to close things out. But let's give a listen here. The special on Dolly Parton. Let's give a listen.
1: Dolly's a force of nature. They don't make them like that anymore. That Ethel Merman, W.C. Fields, Mae West, larger-than-life characters, they don't make them like that. Dolly's probably the last of that lineage. And it's a shame, but hell, what a way to go out.
2: Consider myself one of the great talents of the world. I just know I love to do it. You know, you got to have that drive and that ambition, and I truly believe that drive and that will is more than half of any success. I'm sure that I'm not that great, but I am positive I will do it because I said I would and because I believe I can. I see no reason why I can't do it.
3: Dolly Parton may be humble about her talents, but there's a reason why she's long been one of country music's most successful artists. In the next hour, we're going to hear a lot of her music, plus stories about Dolly's songwriting, image, business savvy, and philanthropy. I'm Eric Chase, and welcome to Dolly Parton.

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1: This is the great joy of my life, my music. It's my self-expression. It's the way that I relieve all the tensions of all the daily problems or whatever.
2: If you hear me crying in the night...
0: Dolly is first and foremost a songwriter, a skill that was shaped by her childhood in the Smoky Mountains.
1: I think it's just the way of life. I think all people, whether you're from the north, south, east, or west, overseas, or whatever, I think everybody is the same. You laugh, you cry, you feel hurt, you feel hate, you feel love, you have the same emotions. But it's a way of life, and country music and country people, I think, is very simple. It's a simple way of life. Talking about country people as I would be considered a country person, being brought up near the earth, you're just very earthy. You come to love and know nature as nature is. You love your land, you love your family. You know, that's all you have. So you're a very slow-moving person, even though you're very... All the country people that I've known, unless it was a person ill with some mental problem, they're very clever people, very sharp and bright, because they have such common sense. They're so aware of things around them, and they're very insulted by people thinking they're less than intelligent. And in country music, I think the reason that the country people, as I know them, love the basic hardcore country, they can relate to it. They identify with it. It's simple stories told in a simple way about simple everyday living, simple everyday problems. They can understand that. They relate to it. It's the kind of music we make in the mountains. It's the kind of music you can sit on the front porch and play and sing. And I love the way I was brought up. I'm so proud, you know, of my upbringing, even though I've been away from home for a good number of years and I've experienced a lot of other things. You still never lose your roots.

0: Dolly grew up in an area of East Tennessee that is known for its music traditions, which have been passed down since the first settlers.
1: Appalachian ballads that come from this sort of British and Scotch-Irish traditions.
0: Singer and songwriter Laura Cantrell.
1: These were songs of tragedies and topical. They commemorated accidents, deaths, family tragedies. And so that strain is very strong. But at the same time, for a woman writing in the late 60s and early 70s, she was very contemporary in her way she told the song. So she didn't sound like she was trying to be the Carter family. She was actually, a woman wearing crazy bell bottoms and a bright yellow wig, writing these incredible songs. So there was something about the context, this young woman, bringing all this culture with her out of her, East Tennessee upbringing, and able to make it, kind of recontextualize it for that time period, that made it very potent.

0: Down from Dover, written and performed by Dolly Parton.
1: I never write anything that's not understood. I just can't. I'm not intelligent enough to write something deep enough to, you know, that it wouldn't be understood. Because I'm the kind of person I like to hear something I understand. I don't like to have to figure it out. And like if I'm listening to something on the radio, I don't like to have to guess what it is they might be talking about. And I like to write my songs that way.
0: Most of Dolly's original songs tell stories about life. Whether it deals with joy or pain, she pulls no punches. Singer and songwriter Laura Cantrell.
2: There's lots of dark stories. I mean, when you talk about Dolly's stories of home and her ability to talk about country life in all of the straightforward ways and then with the kind of homespun melodrama of a lot of those songs, these domestic situations, you know, the girl, lonely girl who's pregnant waiting for the guy to come and make her legitimate and her child legitimate. These are ancient stories. This could be Dickens we're reading, you know, and Dolly really, you know, if they were written by someone now, there would have to be a Hollywood ending. There would be some, you know, reversal at the end where all is made good. And what Dolly was fearless with was not feeling the urge to actually right the wrongs that were told in the song. So even in Coat of Many Colors, which is a beautiful song, you know, back through the years I go wandering once again back to the seasons of my youth. I recall a box of rags someone gave us and how my mother put those rags to use. I mean, it could be Dickens. It's like, it's you know, an ancient type of story. And even though in the song she says the children are laughing at her and she's gone to school in the Coat of Many Colors and it's this, you know, should be a triumphant moment because she's, you know, got this loving garment that her mother's made for her, and the children are laughing at her, and she says one is only poor only if they choose to be, but she doesn't push it further into you know, having to showing up later as a rich wealthy person and having her last laugh. You know, the songs really, they embody those real life moments of, you know, feeling awkward because you've worn the wrong thing to school.

0: 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I'm Eric Chase, and you're listening to Dolly Parton. Author Holly George Warren.
1: She still continues to write. You know, I mean, when you look, compare her to others in her field who have been doing it as long as she has, you know, and to still be the prolific artist that she is, it's pretty phenomenal that she's still churning out some really great songs. And when you go see her perform, she mixes up decades of songs, and they all sound fantastic together.
0: Dolly Parton.
2: Long after I'm gone, I would like to thank somebody 100 years from now, and there'll always be a love for music, I'm sure, that maybe somebody might pick up a song of mine or some sort of a book or something I'd written and say, well, you know, look at this. You know, this was 100 years ago, and so-and-so said this, and, you know, she did that. But I suppose that it is what I feel that I can truly leave. I don't pride myself on being a great singer or a great performer even, but I would like to think that someday that I will be considered a great writer. I hope that I will be.